0: say, let's read it. When you think about it, it's great to go to school. It's great to go to college. But if you haven't read the Bible, the Word, and decided for yourself, is Jesus real? Is he who he said he was? You kind of miss the most important class of your life. So I want to encourage you, if you're kind of on the fence and you don't know or you have doubts, maybe you made a commitment, it was a long time ago, dig in today, because I think our guest is going to deliver some great perspectives given his background.
1: Yeah, and J. Warner Wallace has been involved in law enforcement for more than 25 years. He's a homicide detective, always focused on the facts.
0: In fact, John, he described himself as an actively sarcastic skeptic about God, faith, and the Bible. I love that perspective. Again, somebody who had an honest approach to saying, prove it. And we're going to get to that today. Jim, it's great to have you here.
2: Well, thanks for having me. Yeah, being sarcastic and skeptical is really helpful as a homicide detective in general. Right?
0: Now, this isn't what I was going to ask you, but how has the Lord dealt with your sarcasm?
2: So if you assume up front that everyone you're talking to is a liar, somebody will eventually go to jail. But if you assume everyone's telling you the truth, no one ever goes to jail. So I'm trying to balance what works and what's effective based on, and then also what God would call me to be.
0: You know this is harder. Totally off topic, but given all your years in detective work, I mean, what are those things that you see about human behavior that kind of makes you scratch your head? Like, well, they really thought they'd get away with this?
2: Yeah, well, see, a lot of it is, you know, we don't think really rationally when we think about doing things that are irrational,
0: right?
2: Like killing your spouse. So a lot of times you're driven by your emotions, and that's where we can kind of make some headway.
0: Yeah.
2: Right? Because sometimes we overthink it. We're thinking, well, look, if I was doing this, I might do these five things first, because we're thinking as though we're not in the middle of an emotional relationship that is driven by emotion. We're trying to think about it rationally and coolly, but it turns out most of the time, but here's what I do see. Pretty much everything that I see in human behavior is explained really well on the pages of the New Testament.
0: Oh, that's interesting.
2: So I love the fact that the Bible

0: describes the world the way it really is. And I'll be sometimes working with defense attorneys who they're so convinced that there's no way that their defendant, I mean, they're truly convinced that the defendant could not do this, because for the last 30 years, I work cold cases. This guy has been a deacon in a church. He's been, you know, he's a dentist. He's a fireman. Right. He's a city council person. He's just got a regular life.
1: Yeah.
0: And because they don't understand the enigma of man, you know, the kind of fallen nature designed in God's image, but deeply rebellious, they don't understand that dichotomy. They struggle with understanding how someone like this could do something like that.
1: Mm. Well, you know what's interesting too? So much of the culture right now is debating what's true, that there can't really be an absolute truth. Mm. But my goodness, where do you see that show up? In police work.
0: Absolutely.
1: You either did it or you didn't do it, and that's absolute truth.
0: Well, and I always wonder, is this shift from objective claims about truth to subjective claims about truth, is this going to eventually affect us in the courtroom? And I've been watching
1: court cases. Wow, that's interesting. So you've seen that evolution happening.
0: Yeah, because we're selecting jurors. And I think our questions in the voir dire process are going to, they always have kind of covered these issues.
1: Right.
0: But I think more and more to be able to make sure that the jurors we're selecting actually understand that some things are more than a matter of opinion. Even the claim that there is no objective truth isn't a claim about truth that's objective.
1: Right.
0: So it's self-refuting. So we have to at least help and only select the jurors that understand this, right? Because otherwise, how would you render a decision about something that happened in the past that your opinion can't change? It either happened or it didn't happen.
1: Right.
0: And that's why this is the approach I took when I first was looking at scripture.
1: Which is so good. Let's get some of the terminology down. Not all of us are familiar with police detective work. So, for example, you mentioned that you're a homicide detective, but you specialize in solving cold case, no body murders. Now, honestly, that's the first time I've heard that. Describe a no-body murder. So I think I get it.
0: Yeah, so a no-body murder, often these will go cold because they're first reported as a missing persons case. You know, so this is like where a husband or a business associate, usually though, it's a husband or a wife who kills their spouse and then somehow effectively destroys the body and then says, oh, we had an argument and they just vanished. And so you never find the body.
1: So you don't have a body, so maybe not even a murder weapon.
0: Well,
1: right?
0: Exactly. You don't know. But sometimes they're clever enough to wait 3 days and they'll walk into, like in our station, they can walk into the front desk. So now you're not even calling a police officer to the location. You're walking into the front counter. You're filing a missing persons report. 2 days later, it's assigned to a detective. Now we're a week behind this thing.
1: Yeah.
0: And you've had a week to clean the house, to do whatever you wanted to do.
1: Right.
0: And it's basically a lot harder to solve. And if you never find the body, you have the bigger challenge of, number one, demonstrating to a jury that this is a murder and not a true missing.
1: Right.
0: And then number two, demonstrating that this is the guy who did the murder. So you have two, and a lot of DAs just don't want to touch these because they are difficult, because there are two things you're trying to prove.
1: And the cold case is a case that just hasn't been resolved. It could be years, 10 years, 20 years. Some we're hearing in the media now where 30, 40-year-old cases are being solved with DNA improvement.
0: Well, and so every crime has a statute of limitations except for murder. So if you do a robbery and a number of years go by, I can't go back and reinvestigate that because it closes by statute.
1: Huh.
0: But murders don't close. They stay open. And so my cases are like, we just did a case 2 years ago. It was 1972. I remember the case. My dad had the case. Mm-hmm. He was a homicide detective also. And I remember I was about 10 when this 10-year-old went missing.
1: Huh.
0: And it shook our community. And my dad was kind of paranoid about it, you know, because, you know, for his own kids. And so I remember the case. And we didn't solve it. Well, I think I opened it in 2003. I think I found the DNA in 2006 or 7. We submitted it right away. It had no hit on the kind of predator database we have in California. And then luckily, Ancestry DNA started to emerge.
1: It's helping to solve some problems.
0: It's solving
1: isn't it?
0: That's why I always thank people for searching for their family members with DNA, because it eventually means I can take some of your family members to jail.
1: So, hopefully not, but who knows?
0: But
1: it does
0: help.
1: Describe person of interest. That's another term. I think I know what that means, but help us all better understand that legal term.
0: Yeah, so this is really something that I think emerged more after 9/11. You started to see a lot of it with the federal agencies looking at persons of interest in certain kinds of investigations. Almost always, this ends up being somebody who you suspect is your candidate for the crime, but you just don't want to necessarily put the word suspect on him yet. But it could also be a witness. Maybe you're looking for, so we have no leads at all yet, but we did hear that there was somebody standing over here. That's a person of interest to us. We want to be able to interview that person. So it can sometimes be a witness, but it just means that it's somebody who is another domino that's important to tip over in a series of dominoes leading to an arrest.
1: Yeah. In that regard, you used a method

0: methodology that you're trained in as a detective, fuse and fallout.
1: Right.
0: So describe that and how you applied that to this pursuit of, is Jesus who he said he was?
1: Yeah, so this is kind of like timelining, optimal timeline, different things to see, you know, is this guy, was he in town when this crime occurred? You know, you're putting things in place in a timeline. But when we're in front of juries, this is where your weird background comes into play. So my dad was a detective, but I didn't think I would be a detective. I thought I would be an artist or an architect. And so I got my bachelor's degree in design and I got my master's degree in architecture at UCLA. And I was working in Santa Monica when I decided to leave that and work in my dad's profession. But when I got to doing jury trials, that kind of approach, that visual approach to making claims, kind of came back up. And so I know I needed to show timelines to jurors. So I just envisioned the missing, on the day of the missing persons, if this is a murder, that's a bomb that exploded. He was angry. He did something he shouldn't do. But every bomb has a fuse that burns toward the explosion. And after the explosion, there's fallout everywhere, all over the blast radius. So what we do in front of a jury is we visualize this fuse. This is all the tension that's rising in the relationship.
0: Yeah,
1: this
0: over
1: is
0: days, him. Weeks, months.
1: Yeah, he's preparing to do something he shouldn't do. He's buying the stuff he's going to use to kill her or to dispose of her. Yeah, this is the stuff you do before a crime.
0: Mm-hmm.
1: And then the day happens, and then you've got all of this activity afterwards. This is the blast radius, the fallout, that kind of gives you away. Because, you know, people don't do that. You're destroying your wife's property like you think she's never coming back. Well, but if she's just run off, why would you destroy her property unless you know she's not coming back?
0: Yep.
1: So you kind of do things that tip the hat. And so that's what we're doing here in front of a jury. It's fuse and fallout, fuse and fallout. So what I've envisioned here is if there was no New Testament, no evidence in a crime scene, if I don't trust anything the New Testament tells me about Jesus, is there enough evidence in the fuse and fallout of history to show me what happened in the first century, even if I had nothing from the crime scene, if I had nothing from the New Testament? Now, I think that all the information about Jesus has to come from the New Testament, but I'm just taking an approach that should reflect what's in the New Testament if Jesus is who he said he was.
0: Now, let me ask this question, because some are probably thinking it. Why did you even come up with this idea? I mean, what was happening? They said, I wonder if I apply my detective skills to something that happened 2,000 years ago, if it would work. I mean, what was the motivation?
1: Well, we got into this church. You know, my wife thought, well, we've got kids now, and they're, you know, like 6 and 8, or it's 5 and 7. Should we raise them in the church? And I thought, no. I mean, I wasn't raised in the church.
0: And I turned out pretty well.
1: Yeah, of course. We always think that, right? Oh, yeah, you know what I was going to say. I'm going to say that for sure. But so I thought, I don't really have a desire to, but I love my wife, and if you want to raise the kids in the church, and she was kind of a cultural Catholic growing up. We didn't own a Bible, and she never read a Bible and never read a New Testament. We didn't understand what the gospel was. That wasn't part of our life. You never really heard it said that way. But we go to this church. She nagged me about it for about 3 years.
0: Good for her.
1: Good for her. Yeah. Actually, Susie's the reason. God has used Susie in my life in ways I can't even explain. So without her, we'd be nowhere. But so she convinced me to go. And so I sat in church, and the pastor said that Jesus was this. He said a lot of things, but the thing that stuck with me, because I wasn't really interested in any of the other things.
0: Right.
1: But he said that Jesus was the smartest man who ever lived. And so I thought, well, what's so smart about him? So I did buy a Bible. I bought a pew Bible. And I just wanted to read what Jesus had to say, expecting it to be more like Proverbs,
0: right?
1: Just like wisdom statements,
0: yeah.
1: Not so much a narrative about from people who want me to believe that this sequence of events occurred in this order,
0: right?
1: Occurred in this location at some point in history. Well, what is this? This is like supplemental reports in a cold case. I mean, I don't have access in cold cases. I don't have access to the witnesses anymore. They're dead,
0: right?
1: I don't often have access to the report writers because those detectives are passed away.
0: Yeah.
1: I mean, I got a case from 1972. Everyone was dead before I got there. When we actually solved that case, our suspect had been dead for 15 years.
0: Wow.
1: So this is an old case. So the question then becomes, well, how do you manage these cases? How do you investigate these old cases?
0: Well, so apply that, you know, the fuse and fallout, for example, apply that, what you learned in detective work, to Jesus. How did you apply that?
1: Well, so I thought, okay, I'm going to do both an inside out and an outside in approach. And so I did an inside out approach. You know, how do we know that the Gospels are telling us something reliable? And I've written about that in a book called Cold Case Christianity. That really is just applying the template for reliable eyewitnesses that we offered to jurors and applying that to the gospel authors. And that showed me a lot. But I also thought, well, look, if Jesus is who you all think he is, Are you really telling me that the only people who noticed this are four writers in the first century? I mean, wouldn't you expect that if he's the rock you think he is, when you throw him into the pond, there'd be some ripples, wouldn't there?
0: Right.
1: I mean, it should be able to see this in the fallout of history.
0: Okay.
1: But having never been taught that, really, I didn't know what the impact of Jesus was in history. I think this is true for a lot of young people. As a matter of fact, I think it's really important right now for us to teach our young people how important Jesus. I think there's two questions that every young person asks now. So for every one what claim we make, we have to offer the two whys. So I always say you have to give two whys for every what to Gen Z. And the first why is, okay, so you're making this claim about Jesus. Well, why do you think that's true? On
0: right.
1: the basis of what evidence? Because you know everybody else is going to say that their claim is grounded in science, it's grounded in evidence, and you Christians have your wishful thinking. Not good for you, but that's not good for me. So I want to know, why is this true? And the second why is, why should I care? Even if it is true, why should I care?
0: Yeah.
1: So I think what I really wanted to know is, does this matter? Even if this is true, does this matter?
0: I'm ready to answer that question.
1: Right.
0: I'm telling you
1: okay.
0: what.
1: Okay.
0: That's the question. Why does it matter?
1: Oh, yeah.
0: Woo, that's a big one.
1: Well, I think right now, I think the Gen Z, for a matter of fact, are less concerned about what Jeff Myers of Summit Ministries here in Colorado Springs, Manitou Springs, you know, we had been talking about this. I think that young people are more concerned about the God, not the godness of God, does God exist, but the goodness of God.
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0: Hey Jim, you point out how several significant developments in ancient history allowed for the incredible dissemination of the gospel and the exponential growth of Christianity. Start with the developments of language and writing, why that is so important at that moment.
1: Yeah, so a lot of the times when I'm investigating a fuse, I'm answering my own skeptical questions because I'm anticipating that the jury is probably going to have similarly skeptical questions.
0: Uh-huh.
1: So when I'm examining the fuse and history that leads up to the appearance of Jesus in the first century, I'm examining really my own skepticism. So I had a skepticism about a number of things, but one of them was just this question: if Jesus really is God, why wouldn't he just come now when we've got social media and iPhones and we can, you know? So why, wouldn't it be a better time to come now? Like, why does he come when he comes? But it turns out that the cultural shifts and the progress of culture and technology actually does benefit the first century in terms of disseminating information historically. So, for example, you know, if you can't express and articulate the detail of the Jesus story, because you don't have the letters in place yet. You don't have an alphabet in place yet. If you're just using hieroglyphics to, for example, describe the Sermon on the Mount, well, good luck with that.
0: Right.
1: It's not going to be easy to do. But once you have an alphabet that's widely distributed across the entire region, mm-hmm. like the Etruscan alphabet, which is adopted by Rome, and then as Rome conquers the entire known world, it exports the Etruscan alphabet. And you have, you know, Koine Greek, which is being used by the Romans. You have papyrus, which is much easier to transport than, so for example, clay tablets
0: right.
1: or stone. So these things emerge in time until by the time Rome is in power – and has organized, and the roads are in place. There's a 200-year period of peace called the Pax Romana that occurs and allows for the Roman Empire to spend money on things it used to spend on war.

0: it now began to spend on infrastructure, like roads.
1: Yeah, so 47,000 miles.
0: Exactly.
1: That caught my attention.
0: And
1: I had no idea.
0: And it's connecting all of these other empires. Like the Persians also had great roads. But now the Roman Empire makes sure that all roads lead to Rome. That's not actually is one of the goals of the Roman Empire. And they even connected the Silk Road from China. So now you got access by way of roads. As a matter of fact, if you read John's book of Revelation, there are a couple of churches that John is talking about in the first chapter that Paul planted by using roads that were not even available to Paul 100 years earlier because they were constructed by the Romans and allowed Paul into places where he could plant churches. So it turns out it's not just that Jesus appears, it's that the infrastructure is in place and the technology, the alphabet, the language is in place so that you can actually transmit the message of Jesus.
1: To spread the gospel.
0: Yes, and this is what I would say. And so the question becomes then, would it be better to come now? Well, here's what I discovered. What I discovered is that let's say we do this interview and it's viewed by 1 million people. Well, they're not going to download it physically into 1 million computers. They're going to view it online. And let's say that they saw a miracle occur in this video for some reason. Hmm. Well, I think we are the most distrusting, even claims about the news. We are so divided as a nation, so divided as a world, that we're going to say, well, who's saying that first? Well, I don't trust that person. So I don't trust that information. So we are very distrusting. And then when we see something that looks miraculous, well, I've watched the Marvel superhero movies too.
2: Right.
0: Everything looks miraculous. Do you trust anything anymore, you see? But more importantly, you're not downloading the video. Now, why that matters is that if you downloaded it to 1 million different geographic locations, it would be much harder to eradicate the information in the video. In other words, if the information about Jesus is on physical manuscripts in 1 million locations, now it's very hard to eradicate the message of Jesus because I can't just flip the server off. So it turns out if you're going to come and you want to have lasting historical impact, you want to come at a time when information is disseminated materially, not digitally.
1: Yeah.
0: Because number one, you don't trust digital information. We don't. And number two, you don't save digital information geographically. It's easy to eradicate.
1: No, that's good. You also mentioned human beings being hardwired to believe in God. I think that, but I probably think it more so than before I became a Christian. But why is that so self-evident as a detective?
0: Well, okay, so that's one of these three strands of the fuse that are burning up. One of them is the culture of Rome developing and taking charge of things and providing an infrastructure so the message can be communicated. The other is there's a spiritual fuse. That it turns out that we are created in the image of God. So don't be surprised that we often think about God. And even today, polls have been taken. I think about 83% of all living humans believe in some form of theism or deism.
1: And that's with an incredible secular headwind right now.
0: Oh, absolutely.
1: Think about that.
0: And these are studies being done by secular groups.
1: Yeah.
0: As a matter of fact, a lot of the Ivy League schools that are mostly secular now have done this research and have discovered that really we are born with a default position of looking at creation and inferring the existence of a creator. That's very natural for children to do. As a matter of fact, this is now kind of said that theism is kind of bred in the bone, according to these studies. I've kind of cited them in the book. So don't be surprised. This has always been the case, and even in antiquity. So here's what I would say as a skeptic. Well, I hear a lot about this dying and rising savior named Jesus, but it seems to me he's just a copy of some other dying and rising saviors that he's stolen the story from. And we see this a lot in Jesus mythers, who will say that Jesus is not an original story and he never lived. He's just a recreation of prior mythologies. And they'll cite similarities between these prior mythologies. Well, that's a fuse that's burning toward the appearance of the first century, and I wanted to examine it. So if you look and read through all the ancient mythologies, what you're going to discover is they have about 15 things in common. And it turns out those 15 things they have in common are all the things that humans naturally expect of deity. We think about God, and we imagine certain things. Well, if he's God, he probably has power beyond ours. So we always, almost every god, for example, can do god things. They can do supernatural miracles because we expect our gods to do supernatural miracles. Many of them appear supernaturally. Well, you kind of expect that too. Ours does, right? Jesus appears supernaturally. Now, only broadly are these 15 attributes similar.
1: In each of these.
0: So I charted them all. And no deity, no mythology prior to Jesus has more than about 10 of these.
1: Okay.
0: And some have as few as 6. Until you get to the first century, and then Jesus appears possessing all 15 of the ancient expectations of deity. Now, what's interesting about that is if you wanted to come and meet the expectations

expectations of the expectors. If the expected wants to meet the expectations of the expectors, Jesus does that. Huh. And Paul even talks about this. You know, you people are very religious. You even worship an unknown God here. Well, we're here to tell you that what you've imagined, we actually saw with our own eyes. Hmm.

0: Right.
1: And so he's comparing the myths of humans. Now, when I say myth, I mean the stories of deity to the myth written by God, as C.S. Lewis says. Not a fiction, but a claim about God that is from the mind of God, from the mind of poets and ancients and expectors to the mind of the expected. That's the difference in Jesus.
2: Mm-hmm. Well, and you put it in context like that, the exchange of Jesus with the woman at the well. I mean, you get a little sense of God's frustration there. Woman, I'm standing right in front of you. I am the water.
1: But what's great about it is that we share these expectations, and even the modern scientific and sociological experiments we're doing right now demonstrate that created beings have expectations of the Creator. It's been going on for thousands of years. Mm-hmm. And Jesus meets most robustly all of those expectations. And that's not by coincidence. He's the only one in the history of anyone who claimed to be God who actually has all 15 of the characteristics. Like Buddha, for example, has 10.
2: Right. No, of that's these a 15. Really interesting observation that he fulfilled even that, you know,
1: right.
2: mythology.
1: That's
2: that,
1: right.
2: That Jesus is the fulfillment of all of it.
1: He's the actual reality that you've been imagining.
2: In parts and pieces.
1: That's right.
2: In all those expressions. That's so fascinating. Let me ask this question, Jim. Do you feel if you had to go in front of a jury today on the trial basis of Jesus' existence, you think you'd win the case?
1: Well, here's what I always say. You win trials not in opening statements, not in the evidence show, not in closing arguments. You win cases in jury selection. Sorry, it's just the case. So I would say to anyone listening, if you feel like, hey, I've been sharing the gospel with people, it's about jury selection. And I can't put people on a jury who have presuppositional biases or reasons to reject a truth claim that aren't evidential. So I make sure we have a 4-hour process where we select the jury and we eliminate the jurors who are biased against us on either side, on either side. So the question I would say is, are you taking the time? Are you praying about this? Are you asking God to soften the heart of the potential juror before you begin to present a case? Because it turns out you can present a case to a juror who's already biased against you, and it's not going to go very far. So I always say, yes, don't get frustrated, though. I think this case is more than sufficient. This case is very compelling. But there will still be people who will resist it. Hmm. But it has more to do with jury selection than does the strength
2: That's
1: of the
2: really
1: case.
2: That's really interesting. And for our listeners and viewers, I want to make sure we recommend this wonderful book, mm-hmm. Person of Interest, Why Jesus Still Matters in a World That Rejects the Bible. And as Jim mentioned a moment ago, I mean, the Gen Z, the Gen X, all of the young folks today are really looking and prodding to see, can this be true? Is it real? And we better get equipped to answer those questions and to give a good answer to those solid questions. And one way to do it is to read this wonderful resource.
0: Yeah, order your copy of Person of Interest from Focus on the Family Canada, and the proceeds go right back into strengthening and supporting families all across Canada. Our number is 800, the letter A in the word family, or visit focusonthefamily.ca.
2: Yeah, I'm so thankful for the donors who support the ministry, John. You know, it's the fuel that drives the engine here. That car's not going anywhere if we just sit here with no fuel. Mm-hmm. 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And every year about 1.8 to 2 million people respond with a need for help. And that's what we're doing together. Last year, we had 173,000 people who made a decision for Christ through Focus on the Family. 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

0: Well, today we continue our series, Amazing Promises to Dysfunctional People, with a message entitled, Worldly Sorrow. 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
1: In 2 Corinthians 7, verse 10, the Apostle Paul writes, "For godly grief produces a repentance that leads to salvation without regret, whereas worldly grief produces death." So at the very least, sorrow or grief can be motivated by two very different things, leading to two very different results. Godly grief is most obviously a grief that comes from God. It leads to genuine repentance. It's produced when someone becomes aware of what their sin is and that their sin is an offense against God Himself. Now, worldly grief, on the other hand, is remorse about something that we've lost. It's a grief about how it affects us. It's inspired by a love for this world. It's what we've lost in this world. And here we concentrate on what was taken from us rather than an accounting of righteousness. Let me suggest an illustration. You know, I know of people who spend a lifetime grieving for something that was taken from them. It's a job, it's a reputation, it's a loved one, or it's a large amount of money. And in all of these cases, what was taken was often taken by someone who was either evil or at the very least acted in an evil fashion. But the loss we feel and the anger that ensues is about our loss. And that's fair enough. But that loss turns people into seeking revenge rather than people seeking God, His eternal treasure. Each one of us should pray, "Lord, train me to have godly grief and teach me also to avoid worldly grief." And today we're going to do a study of worldly grief, how to identify it, and how to know we have it. This will be a case study in the life of Esau. It was Hebrews 12, verses 15 to 17, which said, "See to it that no one fails to obtain the grace of God, that no root of bitterness springs up and causes trouble, and by it many become defiled, that no one is sexually immoral or unholy like Esau, who sold his birthright for a single meal. For you know that afterward, when he desired to inherit the blessing, he was rejected, for he found no chance to repent, though he sought it with tears." The incident that the writer of the Hebrews is referring to harkens back to the time when Esau sold his birthright for a bowl of lentil stew, and not the time when he was deceived out of his blessing. But the growing sense of injustice in Esau led him to be a man who would not and could not seek God, but rather sought revenge. His worldly sorrow made repentance impossible for him. His tears, his impassioned sorrow for what he had lost, was not godly. It was worldly. That's why his tears didn't bring him grace. And today I want us to identify worldly sorrow. Get to know what it is, what it feels like, so that should we encounter it in our own lives, that we're able to identify it for what it is. And the reason for doing that is simple. 2 Corinthians says that it leads to death. It leads to spiritual death. Our text today begins with the aftermath of Jacob's act of deceiving his father. Remember what we've said. God had already promised that the Abrahamic blessing belonged to Jacob and not to Esau. But we've already seen that Jacob has, once in the past, tricked Esau into selling him his birthright, and furthermore, Esau's father Isaac has promised his son Esau that notwithstanding the command of God, Isaac was going to give Esau the Abrahamic blessing. And Jacob, in a nasty work of deception, has deceived his old man, stolen the Abrahamic blessing, leaving Esau with neither the birthright nor the blessing. And Esau's angry, and rightly so. His brother has proven that he is cunning and self-centered and is this nasty manipulator. And with that in mind, let's go to Genesis 27, verses 30 to 36a. "As soon as Isaac had finished blessing Jacob, when Jacob had scarcely gone out from the presence of Isaac his father, Esau his brother came in from his hunting. He also prepared delicious food and brought it to his father. And he said to his father, 'Let my father arise and eat of his son's game, that you may bless me.' His father Isaac said to him, 'Who are you?' He answered, 'I am your son, your firstborn Esau.' Then Isaac trembled very violently and said, 'Who was it then that hunted game and brought it to me, and I ate it all before you came, and I've blessed him?'

0: Yes, and he shall be blessed. As soon as Esau heard the words of his father, he cried out with an exceedingly great and bitter cry and said to his father, "Bless me, even me also, O my father." And he said, "Your brother came deceitfully, and he has taken away your blessing." Esau said, "Is he not rightly named Jacob? For he has cheated me these two times. He took away my birthright, and behold, now he has taken away my blessing." You know, it's very important not to miss the point that Moses, who gives us this account, wants us to see. You know, Moses tells us that Esau came back into town as soon as, or just at the time, when Isaac had finished blessing Jacob. And the way it's described here is that if the matter had taken even a bit longer, the two brothers could have met, one leaving the father's tent and the other coming in. As strange as that sounds, this reflects God's timing. God had already determined that the two events would happen with very little time gap. It would highlight the deception. But now when the deceit is exposed, Isaac, knowing he has inadvertently given the blessing to the wrong son, begins to tremble violently. And we've got to assume his emotional response is due to both being shocked and humiliated and being treated like a fool. He's angry. You know, modern readers don't understand this account very well. You see, we can't understand why Isaac doesn't just say, "Well, if you lied to me to get my blessing, that blessing doesn't count and I take it all back." You know, example might be if someone signed a contract today, it was gained under deceptive purposes, our courts would rule that contract was null and void. And this is the key. You, modern listener, are not the only one who has problems with this. You're going to see, at the very least, that Esau, too, thinks it must be redressed. But we're going to come back to that. But for now, notice that in verse 33, Isaac agrees that he has blessed Jacob with the Abrahamic blessing, and he shall be blessed. Isaac believes that once the words of the Abrahamic blessing are spoken, those words can never be undone. In verse 35, Isaac says to Esau, "Jacob has taken away your blessing." It's as if Isaac is saying, "I've handed the blessing to your brother, and now I no longer control it. He has it. It's not mine to give, for now I don't own it anymore." Again, many of us in our day struggle to understand this. I mean, we might even think biblically of Proverbs 26, verse 2. It says, "Like a sparrow in its flitting, like a swallow in its flying, a curse that is causeless does not alight." Well, that's to say, if you curse someone without a cause, that curse won't work. Well, how about a blessing? What if you accidentally bless the wrong person? Why can't we respond by saying, "Well, that blessing won't work either"? Well, perhaps, but we might suggest the opposite. In one example might be a vow that someone might make. In Numbers 30, verse 2, it says, "If a man vows a vow to the Lord, or swears an oath to bind himself by a pledge, he shall not break his word." That's to say, the First Testament makes it quite clear that words spoken from the mouth are not to be regarded as mere words. "Did you promise something?" asks Numbers. "And if you did, you're obligated." Now, Jesus spoke the same way when he said that our yes must be yes, and our no must be no. "Anything short of that," said Jesus, "comes from the evil one." It was Anthony Thistleton in his book, The Supposed Power of Words in the Biblical Writings. He says, "A convention for withdrawing a performative utterance did not exist. Hence, the original performative utterance remains effectively in force." And by the way, what Thistleton means by a performative utterance is that something is promised, that is, a statement of intent is made. "I'm going to build you a house. I'm going to pay you a certain amount of money. I'm going to give you my daughter to be your wife." All those statements are performative. They are promises about something we're going to do. And the Bible says once you promise, you have to fulfill. All right. Imagine now that Isaac seems quite aware that the Abrahamic blessing, a blessing that controls the future of the earth and God's plan for the salvation of the earth, well, that's mediated through him. And he is to pass it on to one of his sons. And once he's done that, the deed is done. Isaac, from the very moment he blesses Jacob, knows that he no longer owns the Abrahamic blessing. Jacob owns it now. It's no longer in his power to bless anyone. Words were spoken and they can't be withdrawn. And that's why he's trembling with rage. Isaac had known that God wanted him to bless Jacob, but he was opposed. He loved Esau. He was determined to give Esau the most precious thing in history. And now it must have seemed that not only had his son Jacob deceived him, but God had also deceived him. And so he's trembling and he's angry. But he's not nearly as angry as Esau. What follows next is the story of 2,000 years of deep, unrelenting resentment.
1: 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Sometimes they make me feel uncomfortable. And that's exactly what I need." 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
0: To believe that if Isaac had told Esau that he would not give him the Abrahamic blessing because, you know, God had already revealed that it must be given to Jacob. You know, I've got to believe that Esau, you know, might have been deeply disappointed, even resentful, but not overtly hateful. You know, in verse 35, Isaac tells the son he loves, "Your brother came deceitfully and took away your blessing." And the word deceit can also be translated as fraud. If you want to get a sense out of what Isaac tells Esau, well, you might want to look ahead to Psalm 24, verse 4, because that verse uses the same Hebrew word. Psalm 24, verse 4 is an answer to the question of who shall be counted worthy of ascending the hill of the Lord. And so it says, "He who has clean hands and a pure heart, who does not lift up his soul to what is false and does not swear deceitfully." There's the word, deceitfully. To speak what is a lie, to proclaim what is false as if it were true. And so Isaac adds to Esau's pain. "The thing was done," he says, "by a brother who is unworthy of God." It's a brother who's in league with a liar. It's a brother whose soul is given over to the darkness of lies. And once those words are spoken by Dad, Esau erupts in anger. "Isn't my brother rightfully called Jacob, the one who grabs my heel, the one who takes from me what's not his?" But then Esau's not done. "My brother cheated me 2 times. And then out of his mouth comes the memory of an old wound. My brother stole my birthright. But here, technically, that's not true. It might have been a bad deal, but truthfully, Esau sold his birthright to his brother. It was fair and square. And when he did it, he didn't value that birthright. Remember, Esau had told Jacob, "What good is a birthright? I'm starving to death right now." And so the Bible says he despised it. And now, as the writer of Hebrews reminds us, he found no repentance. That is, he found no way back, even though he sought to come and get it back with tears. Well, we might ask, why couldn't that matter be redressed? But think about it. How many people today trade away the long term for a short term meal? Or to put the matter plainly, how many of us gladly trade in a short term pleasure for the long term of eternity? "Let's eat and drink," we say, "for tomorrow we die. Grab what we can today and let tomorrow take care of itself." You know, there's an old Kris Kristofferson song about a man who wants to take a woman to bed with him. And he does so on the basis of this appeal. He says, "I don't care what's right or wrong. I don't try to understand. Let the devil take tomorrow," sings Kristofferson. "Lord, tonight I need a friend." And that was Esau. But now, having given up his birthright, that's the lion's share of his father's wealth, something he willingly sold, he now seeks something that's not his. He wants the Abrahamic blessing, and in his own mind, he ignores this fact. He doesn't say, "Father, I've sinned. I gave away my birthright for next to nothing, and now I desire that which is not mine." No, no. Both he and his father are feeding on one thing and one thing only: deceit, not their own culpability and sin. Worldly sorrow does not allow for that kind of self-reflection. Worldly sorrow magnifies the wrongs that are done to us. Worldly sorrow imagines what might have been if someone had not treated us badly. Consider the difference between Esau and Esau's nephew, a man named Joseph. When Joseph's brother sold him into slavery in Egypt, and when the long tale of what happens next is told, eventually Joseph will tell those same brothers, and here I'm reading Genesis 50 verse 20. He says, "You intended it for evil, but God intended it for good." That's to say, Joseph never papered over the evil that his brothers had done to him. No doubt, he sorrowed greatly as the years went by, but he gained perspective. God was in this, thought Joseph. Even though the evil was done, God had a plan. You know, Esau, I think, was incapable of seeing his own crisis from that vantage point. I do know that years later, he's quite prepared to forgive Jacob for what he's done. And Jacob himself marveled over such grace. "To see your face," Jacob would later say to Esau, "is like seeing the face of God." And you know, in some fashion, God did give grace to Esau. That was later. But still, I have to think that the underlying bitterness remained. I mean, what else explains the open hostility between Esau's descendants towards Jacob's descendants? See, I have no doubt that in the culture of the Edomites, this story was retold. "Israel took from us that which should have been ours. And they took it by deceit through lies and treachery." And that kind of retelling generation after generation breeds anger and eventually warfare and death. Worldly sorrow is like that. There's a measure of forgiveness in it, but the forgiveness is never complete. Well, we left in our passage with Esau complaining about the deceit of his brother. So let's continue to read verses 36b to 38. "Then he said, 'Have you not reserved a blessing for me?' Isaac answered and said to Esau, 'Behold, I have made him lord over you, and all his brothers I have given to him for servants, and with grain and wine I sustained him. What then can I do for you, my son?' Esau said to his father, 'Have you but one blessing, my father? Bless me, even me also, O my father.' And Esau lifted up his voice and wept." You know, years ago, researcher Elizabeth Kubler-Ross published her historic work, Five Stages of Dying. She said the emotional response we feel when we hear that we're dying leads to a five-stage process in dealing with it. First stage is denial. It's not true. It's not happening. The second stage is anger, feelings of rage, and questions of why me. The third stage is bargaining, often with God.

0: our reacts in what we might think of as denial. It seems impossible for him to think that his father has only one blessing. And as these words exit his mouth, they betray what he's thinking. I don't think he ever understood nor ever appreciated the real meaning of the Abrahamic blessing. It doesn't seem possible to him that that's all his father has. It's here that Isaac tells his son the dreadful truth. Everything that has attended my life for good has come from the Abrahamic blessing. You know, Isaac didn't become rich because of his own skill, but because of something that God had promised his father. No, he says, that's all I have. Jacob has become your Lord. That is, he now, as of this moment, is supreme over you. He now is your master. I have all my life, says Isaac, this one thing. And with that, Esau starts weeping. Remember, I began this teaching by speaking about sorrow, and here it is. These are the tears of a man who has come to realize that the blessing of Abraham has passed him by. He's left with nothing. What kind of tears are these? Is this godly sorrow or worldly sorrow? Well, godly sorrow might eventually lead Esau to genuine repentance. He might have said, you know, I've never valued my birthright, and I wanted the blessing that never belonged to me. Have mercy on me, Lord, for I'm a sinner. And if that had been the case, Esau would have come under the blessing of Abraham. He would have learned to bless Jacob, and God would, through Jacob, have blessed him. But worldly sorrow seeks blame. Now, which one is Esau? Well, let's read the end of the passage, verses 39 to 40. Then Isaac, his father, answered and said to him, "Behold, away from the fatness of the earth shall your dwelling be, and away from the dew of heaven on high. By your sword you shall live, and you shall serve your brother, but when you grow restless, you shall break his yoke from your neck." If that's a blessing, it's a paltry one indeed. I mean, the only blessing in that is that after a long period of time, you know, Esau's offspring would break the dominion of Jacob. All that's left now is for Esau to plan the murder of his brother, and the dysfunction in this family is irreversible. Is there a lesson in all of that? Yeah, there is. If you want to avoid the kind of worldly sorrow that leads to death, listen up. There is but one thing for you. You've got to submit yourself to God's sovereign designs in your life. You've got to stop fighting God. You've got to start submitting to his will. I have no further counsel. You know, if Esau had heeded to that, he would have taught his family to submit to God's design, an Abrahamic blessing. And if that had been the case, the people of Israel would have blessed the people of Edom. But it didn't happen that way. And that's our lesson. If we resist the will of God, we are kicking against a God who cannot be moved. It will lead us to worldly sorrow, and eventually it will lead us in the paths of death. Would you repent, my friend? Would you come in grace to God and say, "I submit to your will"?
1: John, we both strive to do the same discipline every year, and that's reading through the Bible every year. And I tell you, every time I get to Samuel or something of that nature, I see things and I say to myself, that just doesn't seem right. What is God doing there? But sometimes we just have to be determined that that is God's purpose.
0: Yeah, God's purpose in the life of every single believer is that we submit to his designs and his long-term plans, and that we find our joy in what he has designed and seek our hearts in that. I mean, that's what we find in Esau. He doesn't want what God has designed, doesn't want it. Neither does Isaac. And this is what leads to this whole dysfunction that tears this family apart and brings, you know, generational pain and nations fighting nations. I mean, this takes upon itself a life of its own. I mean, we have to come back to what I said. Submitting to God's design leads to life.
1: Thanks so much, John. 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
1: Have you ever felt insignificant? Me too. I guess it all depends on perspective, right? I mean, to an ant, I seem pretty significant. But some days I can do amazing things. Other days I look for my phone while I'm talking on it. But seriously, significance. Most of us wonder about it at some point. Are we actually making a difference? Does what we do matter? It's easy to feel small. My friend Howard Brandt felt that way once. As a young missionary in Ethiopia, he was surrounded by what he described as deep spiritual darkness. One night, sitting in his little hut, he noticed a single star shining through a crack in the wall. He prayed, "Lord, I feel like that star, just a tiny light surrounded by a whole lot of darkness." And it was as if God whispered back, "I'm the one who put that star there, Howard. I placed it there to remind you that even the smallest light can make a big difference in the dark." Not long after, Howard and his wife Joanne were serving at a mission station in Wolliso, where he became the principal of a Bible school. Want to know how many students he started with? 3. So he told them, "Let's go out into the mountains, share the good news, and see if God grows this thing." And sure enough, within weeks, they had 18 students. Howard began teaching them how to preach the same way he had learned. One student stood up, delivered a neat little sermon, 3 points and a poem. Then he paused and said, "That's what Mr. Howie told me to say. Now I'll tell you what I actually want to say." You've got to love his honesty. Every Thursday, the school would close. Man, I would have loved that as a kid. But there was a reason. Howard would send the students out in pairs or small groups with a simple assignment: share your faith and write down every question people ask you. When they came back, they handed in their notebooks. Howard spent his weekends reading through those questions, and they became the basis for what he taught next. One day, the students came back buzzing with excitement. "We found a group of people in the mountains. They've never even heard of Jesus." Sure enough, nearly 750,000 people, the Garagi, lived nearby. Firing off a letter to mission headquarters in Addis Ababa, Howard reminded them that these people were dying without any knowledge of the God who could save them. Someone needed to go, and they agreed and sent Howard. That night, under that same faint star, he set out. And you can almost imagine God saying, "My plan is bigger than yours, Howard. Just hang on and watch." I'm going to share more of Howard's incredible story next time on Laugh Again. But here's the takeaway. One person matters. As Edward Everett Hale once said, "I am only one, but I am one. I can't do everything, but I can do something. And what I can do, I ought to do." Acts chapter 8 tells the story of a man named Philip. He started out doing something pretty simple, helping care for widows. And as he followed God one step at a time, God used his faithfulness to impact an entire city. The result? There was great joy in that city. I don't know how you're doing today. I don't know what your day looks like. But I do know this: with God's help, simple, faithful actions can help bring honor to God and real joy to others. And remember, if you ever feel too small to make a difference, you've probably never had a pebble in your shoe, and you've probably never been in bed with a mosquito. Hey, go out there and make someone's day. God bless you.
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A warm welcome to our program, Prophecy for Today, where we study biblical prophecy and its application to our daily life. It's a wonderful day to worship God. I'm William Steves. Let's pray. Dear Heavenly Father, thank you that you are a sympathetic God. Thank you that, through the work of Christ, you know the burdens and struggles we face, and you have offered us a place we can come to rest our weary shoulders. Thank you that your yoke is easy and your burden is light. Help us to rest in you, and it's in Jesus' name I pray. Amen.

Maranatha, friends, the Lord is coming. Malachi 4, 1 and 2. For behold, the day cometh, that shall burn as an oven, and all the proud, yea, and all that do wickedly shall be stubble. And the day that cometh shall burn them up, saith the Lord of hosts, that it shall leave them neither root nor branch. But unto you that fear my name shall the Son of Righteousness arise with healing in his wings. And ye shall go forth, and grow up as calves of the stall. The judgment day of God is coming. In that great day of the Lord, all evildoers are described as stubble, the leftover stalks after a field has been reaped, worthless growth, good for nothing but the fire. But there is hope. The day of the Lord does not need to be a day of fear and trembling. Those who fear the Lord, who worship him, who have placed their trust in the Lamb of God, they can look forward to this day with rejoicing. We who fear the Lord will experience the healing of the Son of Righteousness, Jesus Christ. We will go forward in peace and rest, enjoying the wonderful mercy of God's perfect kingdom. Are you able to look forward to the great day of the Lord? Or is it still a day of fear and danger for you? I urge you to repent, to come to the cross of Christ, and find your safety. 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I'm William Steves. Today's letter comes from Kenya. Our listener writes, "Blessings in the name of our Lord and Savior, Jesus Christ. 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We pray that God would be glorified as you continue to follow after him. 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And our United States address is The People's Gospel Hour, Post Office Box 55862, Boston, Massachusetts, 02205.

0: And now, the familiar voice of Pastor Perry F. Rockwood, who is at home with the Lord.
1: Shall we pray, Heavenly Father? We're so thankful to be in the presence of God today. We rejoice in thy love. We rejoice in that precious blood that cleanses from all sin. And all today, Father, I pray for each one listening in. I pray for those who are not well, those who are aged, those mourning the loss of loved ones, those who are lonely. Father, I pray for homes and marriages, and I know it is not God's will that that home and marriage break up. I pray today for many who are not saved, many who are religious but lost, many who call themselves Christians but have never been born again. Oh, help them to come in their sin need, repent of sin, and trust Christ as their personal Savior. I pray in Jesus' name, amen. We're thinking of the Antichrist. And I want to say this, that the Antichrist will be accepted by the Jews. John 5:43, I am come in my Father's name, and ye receive me not. If another shall come in his own name, him ye will receive. Furthermore, the Antichrist is the man of sin and the son of perdition. Apostasy

precedes his manifestation. He presents himself in the temple as God. He will be destroyed by the return of Christ when he comes with his saints. Antichrist's work will be satanic. He will have great power. He will completely delude those who reject the truth and love unrighteousness. All who accept him will perish. Let me read 2 Thessalonians 2, because we just want to base this on the Bible. Verse 3, let no man deceive you by any means, for that day shall not come, except there come a falling away first, that's the apostasy, and that man of sin be revealed, that's the Antichrist, the son of perdition, who opposes and exalteth himself above all that is called God, or that is worshipped, so that he is God, sitteth in the temple of God. Just think of it. Showing himself that he is God. And then notice 2 Thessalonians 2, verse 8. And then shall that wicked be revealed, whom the Lord shall consume with the spirit of his mouth, and shall destroy with the brightness of his coming. Even him, Antichrist, whose coming is after the working of Satan with all power and signs and lying wonders, and with all deceivableness of unrighteousness in them that perish, because they received not the love of the truth, that they might be saved. And then I'm going to read 2 Thessalonians 2, verse 11. And for this cause, God shall send them strong delusion, that they should believe a lie, that they might be damned who believed not the truth, but had pleasure in unrighteousness. Now the Antichrist will prosper for 3.5 years, energized by Satan, after being fully wounded and healed. The Antichrist blasphemes God, makes war on the saints, rules over all nations, and is worshipped by the unsaved. Let me read some Bible verses. Daniel 8:24, and his power shall be mighty, but not by his own power, nor will it be by Satan's power. And then let me read a little of Revelation. And the beast which I saw was like unto a leopard, and his feet were as the feet of a bear, and his mouth as the mouth of a lion. And the dragon gave him his power and his seat and great authority. And I saw one of his heads as it were wounded to death, and his deadly wound was healed. See, that was a miracle, the devil's miracle. And all the world wondered after the beast. And they worshiped the dragon, which gave power unto the beast. And they worshiped the beast, saying, who is like unto the beast? Who was able to make war with him? And there was given unto him a mouth speaking great things and blasphemies. And power was given unto him to continue 42 months. And he opened his mouth in blasphemy against God, think of it, to blaspheme his name and his tabernacle and them that dwell in heaven. I'm reading now Revelation 13. And it was given unto him to make war with the saints and to overcome them. And power was given him over all kingdoms and tongues and nations. And all that dwell upon the earth shall worship him, whose names are not written in the book of life of the Lamb, slain from the foundation of the world. And you know, friends, we can see the preparation for that today. The world is looking for a man. The world doesn't know how to bring peace to the Middle East. The world doesn't know how to deal with the AIDS problems of our day. The world doesn't know how to deal with the capital labor problems of our day, the strikes and the revolutions and all that goes with it. No, the world is looking for a man, and he's on the horizon. Of course, the first man we're looking for is the Lord Jesus Christ. He may come at any moment. He said, I will come again and receive you unto myself, that where I am, there ye may be also. I'm looking for him every day.

0: I'm now over 84 years of age, and of course I know death may come, but I'm not looking for death. I'm looking for the Lord to come. And I want to live day by day in the light of eternity, knowing my time is short, and what I do, I want to do for the glory of God. But I know, while the Lord tarries, that it is our responsibility and privilege to send forth the Word of God. So many never go to church. Many who do go to church never hear the gospel. That's why radio is so important. Will you pray for souls and pray for support?
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2: You may feel lonely. You may think, oh God, doesn't anybody care? Isn't anybody concerned? Doesn't anyone anywhere have any feelings? And the whisper of the Spirit of God within you is to remind you, I am here. I am here not just today, I'm here this morning, today, tonight. You and I go to bed every night with the comfort on the inside. We wake up every morning with the comfort on the inside. We walk all day long with the comfort on the inside. But you see, if you don't understand that and you don't realize that you're one to God, where are you? Why don't you do something, God? Don't you understand how helpless and futile I feel? Do you understand the pain, the intense pain I hurt when he walked away or she walked away? God, where are you? Right where he promised to be. I am here. That's what God keeps saying. I'm here.
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2: You will never become prideful in your life as long as you are genuinely redirecting those compliments and that praise where you genuinely feel it belongs. Because the truth is, listen, I don't know who you are and what you're doing in life, but I can tell you this, you won't do much by yourself. In your home, it's the husband, the wife, the children all working together. And in your business, it's the people around you who assist you and help you do whatever you may do. And so none of us can take praise and credit and glory for what's going on.
1: 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Here's part two of How to Handle Criticism and Praise. 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
2: All of us enjoy being praised by someone who praises us sincerely. But when it comes to criticism, we're not quite so delightful to hear that. And so when we think in terms of praise and criticism, the truth is all of our life, we're going to get some of both. Sometimes a whole lot of one, not much of the other. But criticism and praise are two things we have to learn how to live with. And so if you'll think about how awesome these two emotions are, that both of them are powerful emotions making a tremendous effect upon our life. If you and I respond in the right way to criticism, it'll develop us. If we respond in the wrong way, it can destroy us. So it is also with praise. If we respond in the right way, it can inspire us and motivate us. If we respond in the wrong way, it too can destroy us. So what I'm going to talk about in this message is how to handle

criticism and praise. And I want you to turn to the book of Proverbs, if you will. And if you'll turn to the 15th chapter, and the 22nd verse says, "Without consultation, plans are frustrated, but with many counselors, they succeed." Then if you'll turn to the 27th chapter, and I want you to notice here in the second verse of this 27th chapter, the scripture says, "Let another praise you and not your own mouth, a stranger and not your own lips." Now we said criticism, for example, we don't like that too much. Praise, we like that a little better. And yet I want us to think about the two of these, because you see, criticism is the most, shall we say, the most difficult to accept, but it's the most profitable of the two. Whereas praise is the one that we love to hear the most of, but oftentimes can be destructive. That is, if we do not handle praise correctly, it can destroy us. If we do not handle criticism correctly, it too can destroy us. And so it's very important we know how to handle both of them. And of the two, the most destructive probably could be praise, because when a person becomes so self-centered, so self-interested, and so prideful, arrogant, and self-sufficient, what happens is they are just absolutely headed for destruction, because he says pride comes before the fall. And therefore, we have to be careful how we're going to handle the praise in our life. Now, when I think about both of those, I think about how Satan responds. For example, Satan will take advantage of both of those in our life. When someone criticizes you, and Satan will say, "See there, you don't fit, you're not worthy, you don't measure up, you can't cut it," which is a very demeaning thing from him. On the other hand, someone comes along and praises you, and what does Satan do? Satan says, "See, you're number one." Satan says, "See, you're the best looking one." Satan says, "See, you got it made. You're the most important person in this business." And so what does he do? He wants to elevate you beyond what you ought to be. And on the other hand, when you criticize, he wants to tear you down. So Satan will take advantage of both criticism and praise that you and I have to deal with in our life. That's why it is very important that we understand how to respond to both of them. How do I respond to criticism? Then how do I respond to praise? And so he says here, certainly, you and I to let someone else praise us and not ourselves. Now, when I think about criticism, I think about people who have a difficult time handling that. But what about praise? Do you realize that many people have just as much of a problem handling praise as they do difficulty, or as they do criticism? For example, there are people when you say, "You did an absolutely fantastic job. That was, well, thank you very much." And what happens? They will say, "Well, you know, I didn't really do it. God did it. It wasn't me at all." What they're saying is they can't handle the praise. Or they will say, "Well, I really don't give me any credit, because I don't really deserve any credit for it." Somehow they can't accept even a compliment. They can't accept praise. Why? Because somewhere along the way they've been so damaged they feel unworthy. Therefore, when you genuinely want to praise them and genuinely want to consider them and genuinely want to approve them and to exalt them because you think they deserve it, they can't handle it, because they're already emotionally convinced and persuaded that they're either a failure or they don't deserve it, they're not worthy. And so when you praise them, it's almost like pouring iodine into a wound. It stings, it burns, because they think, "No, no, no." Now, they don't say this, but in their emotions, "No, no, no, no, no, I don't deserve that, don't praise me." And so what we don't realize is, we don't realize the awesome relationships and the power that we have in relationships. And if we can't praise someone and they can't accept praise, one of the primary reasons, of course, I think, is because they feel guilty. They look back in their past and they feel so unworthy about their life because of things that they've done in the past, or things that have happened to them. And you come along and tell them how good they look and how well they're doing and how well they're getting along in life, and somehow they can't handle it. Something inside of them just will not allow them to enjoy. It is amazing. Listen. Some people hurt equally with praise and criticism. Why? Listen carefully. Because what you say or what you did not say is not the bottom line of their problem. The bottom line of their problem is something that happened way back yon in their life. They either will not acknowledge, they will not deal with, it's too painful to deal with. And so what do? They cover it up, cover it up, cover it up, cover it up. Push it, push it, push it, push it. Do anything but look on the inside to say, what's going on in

out of my life. Think about this. Why can you not accept praise? Why can you not accept a compliment? Why can you not accept criticism? What is it going on the inside, you see? Because it may come from different sources, different people. Are all these people wrong? Are all of them putting pressure on you because they want to compliment you? Are all of them wrong because they want to give you some word of advice or maybe express something? And the truth is, what's life all about? Life is not all about things. Life is all about relationships. Life is all about learning to communicate with other people. Life is all about being able to listen and to hear what the other person said, not what I think they said, what I wanted to hear, but what they really said. And oftentimes people will not even take advantage of opportunities because they don't want to get into a crowd. They don't know exactly how to respond even to criticism or to praise. And so what happens? Instead of enjoying the things that God wants to do in our life, somehow we can't. Now think about this. The Lord Jesus Christ certainly is one who would praise us. How do I know that? Because I think when you and I do the right thing in a given situation, maybe it's some temptation or something He challenges you to give and you do that or whatever it might be, do you think God's in heaven saying, well, you did pretty good? No, I think God praises us in the right fashion, not because we did it, but because He knows it in our heart. We knew that He did it. We acknowledge the fact that it is He living in us and through us. God knows how to spot pride. You don't have to wonder whether God's going to get deceived or not. When we give Him the credit and the honor for what goes on in our life, and we do a good job of whatever He calls us to, God is delighted in that. Now, another reason I know that is because in the judgment of the believers at the judgment seat of Christ, when you and I stand before Him, He's going to praise us. What are rewards but praise? And He says, listen, well done, thou good and faithful servant. You've been faithful over a few things. Now I'm going to give you more responsibility in life. What is He doing? But praising us for a job well done. Well, when I think about what He says in this passage, He says, a man is tested by the praise accorded him. A man is tested by the praise accorded him. Now, that simply means that you and I can look at other people and see how they handle praise. How do they handle it? Some people can't handle much. And I'll tell you, I realize in my own life that I have made a mistake at times praising and commending some people because I genuinely felt it with all of my heart. I was proud of what they did. I'm proud of how they operated. But here's what I've discovered, that some people can't handle all the praise we'd like to give them. Instead of them taking it and handling it in a wise fashion, what happens? It doesn't just go to their heart, it goes to their head. And before long, what happens? Before long, they begin to send out the tentacles. They want more and more praise, more and more praise. And what they begin to do is to live off of your praise. And when you don't give it to them enough and give them enough of it, what happens is then they turn to become critical. Some people just can't handle it. We have to be discerning not only to know what to praise, but how much praise can a person handle? Now, I want to give you a personal example of something that happened. I'm sure it happens to every pastor, I do believe, that when I began in the ministry in my very first church, right out of seminary, and I was just in my early 20s, and beginning to pastor a church and knew little about it. And so I am sure that I can recall preaching and giving it my best and studying all week long and praying and asking the Lord to give me the message. And then when I'd poured out my heart, go to the door and stand at the door, and I am sure that I wanted to hear people say, that was a great sermon. That was a wonderful, you just did absolutely fantastic, Pastor. That was just wonderful. I'm sure I liked that. And so you know what would happen? Some Sundays people go out and they just say, well, how you doing? That's all. How you doing? Happy to see you, Pastor. Never mentioned the sermon. Never mentioned anything I said. So, you know, that went on for a while, and I thought, wait a minute, what's going on here? And I remember being down on, I remember the rug that I used to pray on in my first church. And so I can remember this. And it's like the Lord said to me, now, wait a minute. Of course, He didn't say it that way, but I'm just saying He got my attention when I was down praying because I thought, well, what's happening? It's like the Lord said to me, did you tell him what I said? Tell him? Yes. Did you do it the way I said do it? Yeah. Well, then why do you have to come back and get on your knees and get in depression because they didn't compliment you? Well, that sort of got my attention. I thought, well, Lord, that's exactly right. It doesn't make any difference what they think. All I have to do is be obedient to God. If they praise me, fine. If they criticize me, it doesn't make any difference. As long as I do exactly what God says do, fine. Now, if someone says, well, you know, I didn't get that point, and that wasn't clear to me, then if I have any wisdom at all, I'm going to say, well, now tell me about it. What about it you didn't get so I can correct that? If I said, well, if you didn't get it, you aren't listening. That's not necessarily true.
They could have been listening with a pad in hand, and I could have gone over something so fast, and every once in a while somebody would come back to me and say, well, now, I got point number five, but point number six, I didn't quite understand that. That wasn't quite clear to me. Well, if my pride's up here and I got to live on somebody's approval, what do you mean it wasn't clear to you? No, I'd say, okay, now, what do you think I said? And let's be sure I said it clear enough. And every once in a while, you know, I'll have to say, well, you know what? I should have made that clear. I went over that one too fast. So therefore, I had to learn early in life that if I'm going to do anything in the ministry at all, one thing I have to eliminate is what people think. Oh, their approval. In other words, because here's what happens. Watch this. Listen, the way you accept criticism is the way you're going to accept approval. And the way you accept praise is more than like the way you're going to accept criticism. You're not going to like either one of them. In other words, if you're not careful, you say, well, I love praise, but I don't like criticism. After a while, you know what you'll do? You'll say, well, they're just flattering me. These two things that we have to deal with in life are so interrelated and so related to every single aspect of life. In your family, in your business, and among your friends, whatever it may be, how we handle criticism and praise are extremely important. And so I think as we think in terms of how do we handle the praise, it's very evident that we have to learn how to handle criticism, but how do we handle praise? So let's talk about, for example, this whole matter of praise and how we're to handle that. Well, I think this is the first and most important thing. If someone praises you, here's what you say. You say, well, thank you very much. I certainly do appreciate that. Thank you very much. I appreciate that, and smile. That's all you have to say. But you see, if you can't handle the praise, if there's got to be some kind of backlash, you've got to say something that excuses it or somehow, you don't have to explain it. When somebody says, well, you look wonderful today. We'll say, well, thank you very much. I appreciate that. What else do you have to say? You don't have to say anything. I mean, listen, if you say, well, I don't get very many compliments, well, take the ones you get. I mean, enjoy the ones you get. And so how do you respond? You just respond by saying, thank you very much, and I appreciate that, with a big smile. And the truth is, you don't have to defend it. You don't have to explain it. You don't have to say, well, I worked real hard, or this, that, and the other, and so forth. And you don't have to give me those explanations. And you know what? The truth is, people don't want them. But as a second thing, I think, in learning how to accept praise, listen, look for the character quality in that person that caused them to say that. Ask yourself the question, now what motivated them to compliment me in that particular way? And you know, sometimes a person will, in their compliments and in their praise, they will express something that went on in their life, or maybe some point of failure, or something that they learned by watching what you did and how you went about it. Just ask yourself the question, what is in that person's life that caused them to be able to see this in my life? And what we learn, we begin to learn how to discern how people think and why they think the way they do. But there's another response that I think it's important. That's this. And that is to share with that person who praises you, share with them how that affects you. For example, if somebody says to me, well, I just really got blessed this morning and that really helped me. Well, thank you very much. I appreciate that. And I just want you to know that that telling me that's a real encouragement to me. Somebody walked into the office back there this morning before the first service and gave me this testimony of how God had worked through him in bringing his father to salvation and all the things that had happened in his life, and his mother had just been killed, and it's a real story. And I could honestly say, well, thank you very much for sharing that with me. It wasn't a compliment or praise, but I'm simply saying he encouraged me by sharing that. And so when a person says, well, by making that particular point, that really helped me. Well, thank you. That encourages me to be very specific and very clear and very sure you're able to understand. We encourage other people when they encourage us. And I think we need to say to them, well, that really blesses me. And thank you very much. And I do appreciate that. And I'll remember that. And what happens is they get blessed in their praise toward you. And if you think about the Christian life, it's all giving and taking, giving and taking, giving and taking. I feel sorry for people who've always got to receive, receive, receive, receive. They're just reservoirs. They've got to have more and more compliments, more and more praise, more and more things, more and more money, more and more this and more and more that. You know what? They're living in a very sad state of mind. It is giving of ourselves and giving of our verbiage of what we think and how we are feeling about people and loving them and expressing our gratitude and our concern and our love for people. You see, if a person only sees it one way, it's all coming their way, they're not going to ever understand what love's all about in life. If you can't communicate, you can't love.
And if you can't receive criticism and give it in the right kind of

0: fashion, there'll never be any kind of real genuine love that goes on in a person's lives. Yet I see this all the time. But the last thing I would say here, and just these few things about accepting praise, listen, I want to give you two words: deflect and redirect. That is, when praise comes your way, deflect it and redirect it. Now, what do you mean by that? Well, let me explain this, because you'll say, well, that sounds like a contradiction to what you just said. You said when somebody compliments you or praises you, just accept it and say thank you very much. True. Now, listen carefully. When they praise you, one of the wisest things you can do is to immediately think in your mind. It may be that you want to express it, depends upon what it is, but thinking in your mind, thank you, Father. What you've done, just in that simple whisper to the Father, oh, thank you, Lord Jesus, however you want to say it, what you've done, you've just let that praise run through you straight to Him. You don't have to say it. What I'm saying is, it is an acknowledgement. It is an instantaneous acknowledgement that whatever happened, you just have to thank Him for it. Now, here's what that does. That will prevent you. Listen, if you will deflect and redirect. Now, you have not said, oh, no, just give God all the credit and all that junky stuff. I'm talking about genuine redirecting that and deflecting that. So what happens? You will never become prideful in your life as long as you are genuinely redirecting those compliments and that praise where you genuinely feel it belongs. Because the truth is, listen, I don't know who you are and what you're doing in life, but I can tell you this, you won't do much by yourself. And so whether it's in the home or your business or whatever it might be, the wise way to handle praise is to accept it and say thank you very much. The wise way to handle it is to say, what is it in their life that caused them to be able to see that in my life? The wise way to handle it is to deflect that, redirect that, and share it with other people. And what you're doing, here's what you're doing. Listen to this. If you're in some organization, whether it's two or three people in the organization or 200 or 300, here's what you're doing. When they hear that you say that, what does it do? It builds up their sense of self-esteem, because they realize that in your praising them and sharing the praise, you are expressing their value in that business or in that ministry. You're expressing some of your dependence upon them. You're saying to them, this is how important you are. What does it do? It builds a team spirit among them. And so they feel like, well, you know, we're all part of this together. This thing would not happen just on the basis of one person, but it happens on the basis of all of us working together. And what does it do? It simply builds a sense of camaraderie among them. It motivates people to do their best and to want to do better and to want to do more. And what does it do? It builds their own sense of personal self-worth, not just self-worth when it comes to relating to that business or that organization. And so whether it's in a home or whether it's in a business or ministry, it's the same. When you and I are able to receive the praise, deflect it to where we know it should be shared, whether it's your husband, your wife, your children, or your parents, or whatever it might be, people you work with, what you're doing is you're accepting it in a godly fashion. And so no matter who you are, what the circumstance, if you and I can learn how to handle criticism, no matter where it comes from, if we can learn how to handle praise, no matter where it comes from, here's what happens. Both of these are growing elements in our Christian life. Both of these enable us to grow into Christ's likeness. God will use both criticism and praise to grow us up and to make us godly men and women. And Father, we love You and praise You and thank You and acknowledge that we don't have one single breath without You. Not one drop of blood apart from Your grace to us, not any energy whatsoever. We have nothing apart from You. We owe You everything. We are grateful that it's that way. We wouldn't want it any other way. And we pray that You'll show us how to relate to other people, how to love them, how to receive their love, how to be a stimulation and a motivation and encouragement to them to do better in whatever area of life that there needs to be some improvement. And that we likewise, Father, be able to receive the praise and share it with those who deserve it. But most of all, to say to You in a whisper of genuine gratitude, thank You, thank You, thank You, Father. For we ask it in Jesus' name. Amen.
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0: 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Still to come, some final thoughts on how to graciously accept a genuine compliment. Today's Moment with Charles Stanley is on the way.
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5: Today's scripture reading is Philippians chapter 2, verses 5 through 7. Have this attitude in yourselves, which was also in Christ Jesus, who, although he existed in the form of God, did not regard equality with God a thing to be grasped, but emptied himself, taking the form of a bondservant, and being made in the likeness of men.

0: The disciples gathered around a table to celebrate Passover with Jesus. And then Christ did the unexpected. He took water and a cloth, knelt before the 12 other men one at a time, and washed their feet. Peter initially protested. It seemed backwards for the master to serve his disciples this way. But Jesus explained that Peter would understand later what this act meant. In that moment, Jesus was demonstrating the heart of his entire mission. He came into this world as a servant. A bond slave was the lowest of household servants and had the distasteful job of washing the feet of anyone who entered. This is the very task Christ voluntarily performed that evening, right before his trial and sufferings would begin. The humility he showed in washing dust from his disciples' feet foreshadowed the greater service he would render the next day, taking upon himself the shame and penalty of humanity's sin by dying on the cross. Ephesians 2:10 tells us Christians are created for the purpose of good works. We were saved to serve our Master. When we surrender to the Lord, we begin to live a life marked not by self-promotion, but by humble service that reflects His character.
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2: When someone gives you a compliment, do you struggle with your response? Practical Guidance for Believers is coming up in a moment with Charles Stanley.
3: Well, I think this is the first and most important thing. If someone praises you, here's what you say. You say, well, thank you very much. I certainly do appreciate that, and smile. If, for example, somebody praises you for something and you say, well, praise the Lord, just give God all the glory and the credit. All right, let me ask this. What about the other things that God does? Listen, let's just accept the fact that you and I were sinners saved by the grace of God. And we were saved by the goodness and love and mercy of God provided for us at the cross of Calvary. And now Jesus Christ has come to live on the inside of our life. And the Christian life is Jesus living His life through us by the power of the Holy Spirit. So that every single thing we do that has any value whatsoever is Christ expressing Himself through us. Now, if I know that and accept it as a fact, that means that when someone says to me, well, you did a great job, or that was fun, or you're looking great today, whatever it may be to you, you just say, well, smile and say, well, thank you very much. Because the truth is, if you and I believe what we say we believe, listen, if Jesus Christ is our life, every single good thing that comes our way and comes from us and through us is Him, is Christ.
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0: are days too dark for the sufferer to see light. There are experiences too extreme for the hurting to have hope. There are valleys too deep for the anguished to find relief. The theory that Corrie ten Boom lived out and put in her book, "There is no pit so deep but that he is not deeper still." Isn't that a great line?
1: What do you do with grief too big for words? What do you do when the loss is so deep, the darkness so complete, that the only thing left is a scream aimed at heaven? Today on Insight for Living, Chuck Swindoll brings his study of Job chapter 3 to a powerful close with a word of grace for anyone who's ever poured out the unedited, unfiltered wailings of a broken heart. In this passage, we discover that God never rebuked Job for his outburst. God can handle everything we say. Everything.
0: One man writes, "The third chapter of Job must be one of the most depressing chapters in the Bible. While some might be as depressed as Job was and use these verses to give vent to their feelings, few sermons are made from this chapter. Few verses are claimed as promises, and few are remembered for the warmth of their sentiment. It is the lowest of several low points in the book." Afterward, Job opened his mouth and cursed the day of his birth. He doesn't curse God. He curses the day of his birth. There's a difference. There's a difference. To say, "Why was I ever born?" is much different than saying, "I no longer believe in you, God." It's saying, "I am so totally and completely alone, I regret that I ever drew breath. In fact, I regret that I was ever conceived in the womb of my mother." Verses 1 to 10, he regrets his birth. Verses 11 to 19, he wished he'd been born dead. Verses 20 through 26, he longs to die. End of sermon. As I said earlier, if you weren't depressed when you started with me, you will be when I finish. Just pause and remember the aftershock of what is included in the word, chapter 3, verse 1, afterward. Afterward. Sitting at the city dump, head shaved, wife wringing her hands, three friends sitting 7 days and seven nights, staring, not saying a word, chapter 2, verse 13, seeing the pain was very great after loss of all the children and everything he held dear, an ability to make a living with sores running and scabs pulling loose from those sores. After that, he opened his mouth and out came, "I wish I had never been born." And that's not all he said. If you like marking your Bibles, you will have a field day with the words "let" and "may" in verses 3 through 9. "Let the day perish," verse 4. "May the day be darkness. Let God above care not for it," verse 5. "Let darkness and black gloom claim it. Let a cloud settle on it. Let the blackness of the day terrify it," verse 6. "Let it not rejoice among the days of the year. Let it not come into the number of the months. Take it out of the calendar. Forget my birthday. Let that night be barren. Let no joyful shout enter it. Let those curse it who curse the day," verse 9. "Let the stars of its twilight be darkened." Let all that happen. I thought it was interesting while working through this wail to see what he said in verse 3. Not only does he regret the day of his birth, he even regrets the conception. "Let the day perish on which I was born," and in good poetic fashion, he returns even further, "and the night, let it perish when they said a boy."

is conceived. And he picks up the thought and says, oh, by while I'm at it, let Leviathan swallow up the sun of the day, make it dark. So Job, referring to this ancient creature who will return again in the poetry of this text, not here, but later. And while lamenting that he did not perish at conception and grieving that he lived to see the day of his birth, please notice another interesting comment made in verse 11. Having said, why did I not die at birth, come forth from the womb and expire? Why did the knees receive me? Why the breasts that I should suck? The latter, we understand, the nursing of the mother, as Job's mother nursed him. But the knees, how curious. Some say that it has reference to the passing of the child as the mother births the infant. It passes, if you will, through the knees. But this says receive. It could be a reference to the mother placing the infant on her knees as she prepares to begin the nursing. It probably better refers to the patriarchal process of a father being given the infant shortly after birth. The child was placed on the knees of the father, and he would there give it the family's blessing. And Job says, why was I ever so blessed? Why did those knees ever receive me? Why wasn't it a corpse that they held in their hands? And then with the thought of becoming a corpse, ghoulish as it sounds, he turns to the blessing of that as he describes heaven, 13 through 19. Look closely. For now, meaning had I died, I would have been laying down and been quiet. I would have slept then, and I would have been at rest. I would have been alongside kings and counselors and princes, verse 15, who had gold and filling their houses with silver. Verse 17, there the wicked cease from raging. That's true in heaven. There the weary are at rest. Prisoners are at ease. They do not hear the voice of the taskmaster. The small and the great are there, and the slave is free from his master. It's a beautiful picture of peace and solemnity and ease. And he said, oh, that could have been my lot, but I lived. And I've lost it all. And as a result, verse 24, he takes us to his everyday experience. My groaning comes at the sight of my food. My cries pour out like water. When someone served him a simple meal, he groaned. The Hebrew word means to shriek. Ah! You take that away. I have no interest in anything to eat. And the man, along with the suffering of the sickness, is now starving. And his cries come like water poured out. He speaks of his fears in verse 25 and his dread. The things I dreaded have fallen upon me. This may have reference to those days when he was prosperous and life was good, and he in unguarded moments wondered if they would remain that. And my worst fears have been realized, and now dread has fallen upon me. I am not at ease. I am not quiet. I am not at rest. I am full of turmoil. End of speech. His friends are nearby, staring him down, analyzing him from their vantage point of good health, and beginning their sermons, if you will, as they will soon rebuke him because he's getting what he deserves, if you can imagine. One man writes, these are the harshest words Job utters against himself in the entire book. They startle us. His friends, too, are shocked. They fear his faith in God has melted into distrust. Why would one who refused to curse God be so hostile toward his own life? The contrast between the Job of the prologue and the Job of the poem could not be sharper. Ever felt like this? We've come a long ways in church history in the last four decades. My little segment of ministry has happened in
about a four-decade period.

period of time. I began seriously to minister a year before I was out of seminary in 1962, and that puts me right about 40 years now. Early on, when you suffered from a depression that resulted in this kind of thinking, you never told anybody. I don't remember not just one course, I don't remember one line from one of my professors who ever even addressed mental illness. From 1959 to my graduating in 1963, not once. Christians didn't have that. The first book I read on the mental and emotional struggles of a Christian was Why Christians Crack Up by Dr. Marian Nelson, and it was considered heresy by many evangelicals. Christians don't crack up, was the common belief. You don't have breakdowns. You know what the word was that was used of those who struggled emotionally back in the early and mid-60s? Nervous. She's nervous. And if you ever, God help you, if you ever had to be hospitalized, there just wasn't a Christian word for it. And you didn't tell a soul. Shame upon shame that you didn't trust the Lord through your struggle and find Him faithful to help you with your depression. I remember being told by a prof who talked to us about doing funerals that if you did funerals for those who committed suicide and they happened to have been Christians, never mention that they were Christians. It didn't sound right then, and it doesn't sound right now. And I didn't know enough to know that Job 3 was in the book back then, or I would have loved to have said, what about this? But this old salt has come through a number of things since 40 years ago, and I've buried many a Christian who took her own life or his life. It's always heartbreaking. But I never once would put them down. My heart goes out to them. And you're not nervous. Who knows the reason? The spectrum is broad. I wouldn't even begin to name the possible reasons. I just know that we are still human. We are human beings. Even though we claim Christ as Savior and Lord. Ours is a fallen world, and depraved natures run through us too. Sometimes more obviously than they run through the lost. The ugliest letters I've ever received have come from fellow Christians who wrote me in Christian love, of course. You understand. So I want to say, back then, if you sought out help from a psychologist, you were nervous. But I want to tell you today, if you struggle and you need help and you need a good Christian psychologist, the most intelligent thing you can do is find one and go. And go as long as you need to go. And be sure that that psychologist or psychiatrist really does know the Lord Jesus and really is able to give you direction so that you can work your way through it. And I say to you, God bless you for every hour you spend finding your way out of the hole that you have been in for whatever reason. I don't know that I would have been as mature enough earlier in my life to do this, but I think at the end of hearing Job as he's crushed with his head in his hands and probably pouring out tears, I could not have restrained walking over and throwing my arms around him and telling him how much I love him and respect him. Though I don't understand how terrible it must be. And I say to everyone who is engaged in the work of psychology and psychiatry, who know our Savior and appreciate His Word and believe in its truths, I say, go for it. Help all you can, as long as you can.

and our prayers are with you. Now, having said all that, there are three closing practical lines I want to give you, and I want to tell you a story that's true, and I'm through. Rather briefly now, number one, there are days too dark for the sufferer to see light. There are days that are just too dark for the sufferer to see light. That's where Job is. Some of you have not seen light for a long time. I'll say more to you in a moment, but just stay with me. Second, there are experiences too extreme for the hurting to find hope. There are some experiences too extreme for the hurting to have hope. And third, along with that, similar sounding words, but the details are different. There are valleys too deep for the anguished to find relief, meaning on their own. There are days too dark for the sufferer to see light. There are experiences too extreme for the hurting to have hope. There are valleys too deep for the anguished to find relief. And the theory that Corrie ten Boom lived out and put in her book, which is so good, there is no pit so deep but that he is not deeper still. Isn't that a great line? Those who are depressed don't know that and can't reason with that. They would deny that because they sense the distance between them and God, and it's confusing. Now, having said all of that and sounding so nice to those who are struggling, let me add, some people like to be victims, okay? Some people enjoy the role of victim, and they milk that for everything it's worth, and they love to just manipulate people and say they're just strugglers and they can't seem. I'm not talking to you. You need to get your stuff together. That's the other side of me here, you know. Before you think I'm this soft teddy bear, I'm a get-your-stuff-together guy also. If you milk that, if you manipulate others because of that, you're enjoying your struggle, and you're going in the wrong direction. And a real good psychologist or psychiatrist will tell you that, but I'll leave it up to her or him to do that. During Cynthia's and my student years at Dallas, a man in a class just behind ours, well, I was in the class of 63, Dennis Guernsey was in the class of 64. Dennis and Lucy became friends of ours because we both lived in

stuffed him. Dennis was sort of jerked up, my mother would say. Raised by an irresponsible mother, and I don't know that I ever heard him tell about his father, but this little boy became for him his reason to go on. And he and Lucy were such great parents. We had our Kurt by then, and they had their son. And after I graduated, I went on to ministry, and Dennis, after he graduated, moved to Los Angeles, where he then went to USC to earn his PhD in psychology because he felt, courageous decision back then, he felt that he could help people who struggled as he had struggled growing up. And indeed he did. But while studying as a PhD student, their little boy, at age 4, stumbled into a pool of a neighbor and drowned. And they lost him. And it devastated Dennis. He told me the story later. He said, I got in my car, having lost my boy. And I grabbed that steering wheel, and I drove about every freeway in Los Angeles. And I screamed out to God. The grief and the anger and the sorrow and the loss. And he said, I said things that I'd never said before to anybody. I said it all. I just vomited it out. About dawn, he drove back into his driveway. Shirt was dripping wet with his sweat. He turned the key off, hands still gripping the steering wheel. And he said, I was comforted with one thought. God can handle everything I said. Isn't that a great line? God can handle everything I just said. In years to come, the Lord gave them 2 wonderful girls. They grew them upright. There was no one ever to take the place of that little boy. Dennis has since died of brain cancer. But I'll never forget, God could handle everything I said. There is no blast against Job at the end of chapter 3. God doesn't say, shame on you, Job. God understood. And he understands you. He can take it. And the best part, he'll never tell on you. Job has it all recorded for preachers to work on for centuries. Yours and mine will remain a secret inside our cars and in the back part of our bedrooms and out under the trees of the forest. He can handle it all. Let it all out. Let it all out. Let it out. You never fully get over grief until you express it fully. Job has to express it. And I salute him. May we bow our heads. Oh, I don't know where you are today in all of this. You might even, in a candid, unguarded moment, say, move over, Job. I know exactly where you are. I'm there right now. Or it may be that you've come through that kind of thing, and how wonderfully fitted you are now to understand those who go through it. You, of all people, would be the one who would never have a word of criticism for Job. You've been there. You've done that. I just want to say to you who are there and have never found the Lord Jesus, the real sad part of the story for you without Christ is that even when you work through your struggle, you won't have peace. And maybe all this struggle is designed to bring you to the cross. I'd like to think that. That he's brought you down to the black hole of where you are and is staying with you through that so that you'll look up and see the one who

0: died that you might know a lasting, in fact, ultimately an eternal peace with him. Because you understand, if you died today without Christ, you have no idea what misery's about until that moment of your death, for the rest of your days. So come, please, don't delay. Just understand that the penalty was paid in full for your sins and the sins of the whole world, and he stands ready to receive you if you place your faith and trust in the one who died for you and rose from the dead and lives for you. Thank you for going with us, our Father, all the way to the valley of death's dark shadow. Thank you for being there as we go through it, though we don't sense your presence, and for being there as we come out of it. Thank you for giving light in our most desperate moments. Thank you for giving us hope when our hurt can't be described in words. Thank you for rescuing us from the valley. In the name of Jesus, thank you for being so good. Everyone said, amen.
1: There is no pit so deep that God is not deeper still. Job discovered that. Dennis Guernsey discovered that on the freeways of Los Angeles in the darkest night of his life. And perhaps you're discovering it right now. You see, God never rebuked Job for what happened in chapter 3. He understood every word, and he understands yours. You're listening to Insight for Living. Our Bible teacher Chuck Swindoll is just getting underway in his comprehensive study on the life of Job. He titled today's message, The Mournful Wail of a Miserable Man. 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
1: Psalm 84 and verses 10, 11. For a day in your courts is better than a thousand outside. I would rather stand at the threshold of the house of my God than dwell in the tents of wickedness. For the Lord God is a sun and shield. The Lord gives grace and glory. No good thing does He withhold from those who walk uprightly. Heidi Taves begins us as she sings, The Holy City.

The Bible has the answer. You have provided the questions, and we search God's holy word, the Bible, in order to find the answers. Question number one. Jesus was born a Jew. Is he still considered a Jew today, even though he is the Son of God? I want to take you to a principle of the Scriptures, and I wish to use Acts chapter 9 as the guiding directive for us. Saul was on his way to Tarsus in order to persecute Christians. He was not yet a believer in Christ himself, but he was struck down on the road as he was making his approach to Damascus. And he hears a voice out of heaven, "Saul, Saul, why are you persecuting me?" Now, it was the Lord Jesus who was speaking to the wicked man, Saul. And he says, "Why are you persecuting me?" Now, we might say, well, Saul was not persecuting Jesus. He was persecuting those who were following after Jesus. But here, God shows us how he identifies with his people, and we are called to identify with him in return. And so when Paul, or rather Saul at this time, says, "Who are you, Lord?" And Jesus said, "I am Jesus whom you are persecuting." There, once again, it is underscored that when the lash, when the whip, when the rod fell upon any one of those believers, Jesus himself, in his identification with them, he sensed that as well. And that persecution, it was as though it was pointedly directed to him. The question, is Jesus still a Jew today? The very first verse of the New Testament, Matthew chapter 1,

and verse 1, we read, "The record of the genealogy of Jesus, the Messiah, the son of David, the son of Abraham." Matthew is at pains to demonstrate to each reader that Jesus had come in the fulfillment of the Old Testament prophecies, and that he was indeed the Messiah, and that he was the fulfillment of each and every one of those. So he was most definitely a Jew in his earthly life, but does that continue? I take you to Revelation and two different passages, one at the beginning and one at the end of the book of Revelation. First of all, Revelation chapter 5 and verse 5, we read, "One of the elders said to me," that is to John, who was receiving this vision, "Stop weeping. Behold, the lion that is from the tribe of Judah, the root of David, has overcome so as to open the book and its seven seals." Here we have Jesus described in decidedly Jewish terms. He is the lion from the tribe of Judah, the root of David. Then also in Revelation chapter 22 and verse 16, here we are coming to the very conclusion of the New Testament, the conclusion of the book of Revelation. We read the words of Jesus himself, "I, Jesus, have sent my angel to testify to you these things for the churches." And Jesus, here's how he identifies himself: "I am the root and the descendant of David, the bright morning star." Yes, indeed, Jesus, he identifies with the Jewish people even into eternity. He is marked as a Jew, having come forth of Mary, come through the line of the Jewish people. And this is the love, this is the grace of God, this is the identification that he has with us, and that should spur us on to say, "Lord, if you, the great God, would condescend to so identify with us and to identify with your ancient covenant people, that you would be their Messiah, even though they have so sorely rejected you, Lord, I would happily, gladly, joyfully identify and throw in my lot absolutely and completely with you." Question number 2, really not a question, but a statement taken from a letter we received. "I feel I can't do enough to pay him, to pay God, to pay Jesus for what he's done for me." I agree most wholeheartedly with you, friend, in this sentiment, but I want to just make this comment. It's not just a feeling. It's not that, well, we can do it even though we don't feel like it's quite enough, but yet we can actually do it. No, that is not correct. The feeling that you have that you cannot repay is in fact a correct one. There is absolutely no way that we who have received the salvation which Jesus Christ came to provide by his death upon Calvary's cross, by his sacrifice there on Calvary, there is absolutely, absolutely no way that we could even begin to pay back the debt that we owe for such a sacrifice. We could not purchase with any amount of service, with any amount of earthly coinage, even one drop of the blood that was shed there upon Calvary for us. I want to take you to Ephesians chapter 2. What an incredible chapter this is. But especially verses 8, 9, and 10 in this regard. The Apostle Paul says, "For by grace you have been saved." By grace you have been saved through faith. "And that not of yourselves, it is the gift of God.
Here is a gift that we

have received, and it is such a lavish gift. It is so immense. There is nothing that we could do. We simply receive it from God's hand as His magnanimous gift. By grace you have been saved through faith, and that not of yourselves. It is the gift of God, not as a result of works, so that no one may boast. And then Paul says, for we are His workmanship, created in Christ Jesus for good works. We are His workmanship. He has worked wonderfully in our hearts. And the way in which we say our thanks is that we now go forth to do good works. Doing good works not because we want to be saved. We're already saved. It's God's gift. It is His kindness to us that we are saved. The means in which we show our gratitude and by which we express our thanks is that we go forth to do the good works that we have been created in Christ Jesus for, which God prepared beforehand so that we would walk, so that we would abide, so that we would dwell, so that we would live in them, so that they would be a constant, constant part of our daily life, our existence, all the way home to glory. Thank you for these questions. If you have a question, send it to us. Our mailing address is Faith to Live By, Box 426, Winnipeg, Manitoba, R3C2H6. 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

I'm Jim Barber, and I am so pleased to tell you of Praise to the Lord, a brand new recording of 13 gospel songs by the Faith to Live By musicians. Included in this set of 13 songs are well-known favorites, such as A New Name in Glory, His Eye is on the Sparrow, Oh, Worship the King, Take the Name of Jesus with You, Wonderful Grace of Jesus, and of course the title song, Praise to the Lord the Almighty, as well as seven other songs of rich blessing. 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

Each year as we lead up towards Easter, there is the Palm Sunday celebration. After the days of reflection of Jesus leading his disciples toward Jerusalem, they so perplexed, knowing that he had encountered such vehement opposition there, dangerous to go there once again. But Jesus decidedly, pointedly going in that direction, and Jesus telling his disciples plainly what would await him there. But then they come to Bethany. And Jesus, as we read in Luke chapter 19, beginning with verse 29, Jesus approached Bethphage and Bethany near the mount that is called Olivet, the Mount of Olives, and he sends two of his disciples from that key point, saying, "Go into the village ahead of you. There, as you enter, you will find a colt tied on which no one yet has ever sat. Untie it and bring it here. If anyone asks you, 'Why are you untying it?' you shall say, 'The Lord has need of it.'" So those two appointed, they went on their way and found it, just as Jesus had told them. As they were untying the colt, its owners said to them, "Why are you untying the colt?" They said, "The Lord has need of it." And so they brought the colt to Jesus, and they threw their coats on the colt, and they mounted Jesus on the colt's back. And as he was going, they were spreading their coats on the road. Those coats, they didn't have a whole wardrobe, they just had a little bit, but they laid it there to be soiled by the hooves of the colt in honor of Jesus, preparing a beautiful carpet. What a tapestry it must have been as Jesus rode along. They were spreading their coats on the road. As soon as he was approaching Jerusalem, near the descent of the Mount of Olives, where it descends to the deep Kidron Valley and then rises once again into Jerusalem. Near the descent of the Mount of Olives, the whole crowd of the disciples began to praise God joyfully with a loud voice for all the miracles which they had seen. We are told in John's Gospel, many other signs Jesus did in the presence of his disciples, which are not recorded in this book. And later John would say, if all the things that Jesus did were to be recorded, then not even the world itself could contain the books that would be written. Well, here, the disciples, they adore with joy the Master who has worked such marvelous miracles in their eyes. And they are shouting, "Blessed is the King who comes in the name of the Lord. Peace in heaven and glory in the highest." Now some of the Pharisees, the very same ones who had opposed Jesus both in Jerusalem and in the countryside wherever he went, in the hills and in the open fields, some of the Pharisees in the crowd said to him, "Teacher, teacher, your people, your followers, your disciples, they're getting out of hand. You need to step in and you need to restrain them. Teacher, rebuke your disciples." Well, Jesus answered, "I tell you something. Get a hold of this. If these who are crying out right now, the praises of God, if they were to become silent, if I was to declare to them, 'Hold your tongue,' the stones will cry out." And Jesus, he comes to Jerusalem and he weeps over Jerusalem and he cries out, "If you had known in this day, even you, the things which make for peace, but now they have been hidden from your eyes." Oh, Jesus, he had come with an open hand and they pierced it with nails. They pierced it with nails. Jesus, he came
that there might be peace in the heart, but these people, they would not have it. What about you? Would you have peace in the heart? Would you come to Jesus and would you say, Lord and Master, I know who you are and I would have you to rule and to reign in my heart. Would you come and ride in? You are welcome here. Oh, would you make that decision? Would you make that choice today and even now? And let joy, the same joy that was there on that day so long ago, let that joy permeate and fill and ever reside in your heart also.

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7: 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Keep it up.
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0: That was the Down East Boys. I just steal away and pray.
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Here's Orlando and Grace, anchored in Love Divine.

If you enjoyed our program this evening, write me, Nightwatch, 1464 Taylor Drive, Swiftcurrent, Saskatchewan, or email nightwatch@sasktel.net. Until next time, thank you for listening. God bless you. Good night.

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2: Good morning. This is Kirsty Hansen back with the 5-day forecast. This morning we're looking at mainly clouds with the risk of a thunderstorm, a high of 19 and a low of 11 later on. Tomorrow and Friday we'll see showers and highs around 18. On Saturday and Sunday, sun and clouds with highs around 23. 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
3: Good morning. This is Kirsty Hansen back with the 5-day forecast. This morning we're looking at mainly clouds with the risk of a thunderstorm, a high of 19 and a low of 11 later on. Tomorrow and Friday we'll see showers and highs around 18. On Saturday and Sunday, sun and clouds with highs around 23. 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
2: Good morning. This is Kirsty Hansen back with the 5-day forecast. This morning we're looking at mainly clouds with the risk of a thunderstorm, a high of 19 and a low of 11 later on. Tomorrow on Friday we'll see

0: showers and highs around 18. On Saturday and Sunday, sunny clouds with highs around 23. 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
4: Good morning. This is Kirsty Hansen back with the 5-day forecast. This morning we're looking at mainly clouds with the risk of a thunderstorm, a high of 19 and a low of 11 later on. Tomorrow and Friday we'll see showers and highs around 18. On Saturday and Sunday, sun and clouds with highs around 23. 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
1: Good morning. This is Kirsty Hansen back with the 5-day forecast. This morning we're looking at mainly clouds with the risk of a thunderstorm, a high of 19 and a low of 11 later on. Tomorrow and Friday we'll see showers and highs around 18. On Saturday and Sunday, sun and clouds with highs around 23. 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
2: Good morning. This is Kirsty Hansen back with the 5-day forecast. This morning we're looking at mainly clouds with the risk of a thunderstorm, a high of 19 and a low of 11 later on. Tomorrow and Friday we'll see showers and highs around 18. On Saturday and Sunday, sun and clouds with highs around 23. 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

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Dad, I wonder if I ever let you down, if you're ashamed how I turned out. 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
2: Good morning. This is Kirsty Hansen back with the 5-day forecast. This morning we're looking at mainly clouds with the risk of a thunderstorm, a high of 19 and a low of 11 later on. Tomorrow and Friday we'll see showers and highs around 18. On Saturday and Sunday, sun and clouds with highs around 23. 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

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Barney stopped me with his gun 10 minutes after midnight. Said, sir, you broke the limit in his rusty old truck. I don't know about that accent, son. This

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1: Good morning. This is Kirsty Hansen back with the 5-day forecast. This morning we're looking at mainly clouds with the risk of a thunderstorm, a high of 19 and a low of 11 later on. Tomorrow and Friday we'll see showers and highs around 18. On Saturday and Sunday, sun and clouds with highs around 23. 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
2: Good morning. This is Kirsty Hansen back with the 5-day forecast. This morning we're looking at mainly clouds with the risk of a thunderstorm, a high of 19 and a low of 11 later on. Tomorrow and Friday we'll see showers and highs around 18. On Saturday and Sunday, sun and clouds with highs around 23. 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
2: Good morning. This is Christy Hansen back with the 5-day forecast. This morning we're looking at mainly clouds with the risk of a thunderstorm, a high of 19 and a low of 11 later on. Tomorrow and Friday we'll see showers and highs around 18. On Saturday and Sunday, sun and clouds with highs around 23. 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
4: Good morning. This is Kirstie Hansen back with the 5-day forecast. This morning we're looking at mainly clouds with the risk of a thunderstorm, a high of 19 and a low of 11 later on. Tomorrow and Friday we'll see showers and highs around 18. On Saturday and Sunday, sun and clouds with highs around 23. 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

0: Thomas Rhett, after all the bars are closed on Country 94.1, Country 1490. Good morning, 6:09 here in the morning show, powered by Canadian Tire. Appreciate you tuning in with me today. We are rolling on through a temperature of 12 degrees currently in Swift Current. Shotovan sitting at 12 as well. A good chance we're going to get some more rain as the day rolls along. We got some overnight, but not as much as originally forecast. Remember, I checked the forecast at like 8 o'clock at night. It said overnight we're going to get 10 to 15 millimeters. And then just before I went to bed at 10 o'clock, I checked it again and it was down to 3 to 5 millimeters. And then I don't even think we got that much. Like it just it didn't rain as long as it said it was supposed to. Regardless, though, wet stuff's in the forecast for a good chunk of the rest of the week. Details at the Canada West Harvest Center local weather page on Swift Current Online. Coming up a little bit later on here in the morning show, we got a busy one. Lots of folks stopping on by. We're going to be chatting with Krista Caswell from the city Swift Current. The Coin Carnival happening on Friday. Helen from the Swift Current Arts Council is coming by to talk all about their upcoming season. And our friends from the Filipino Association of Canada are coming by too to talk about their fun run that's happening on Saturday. That's just guests. We've got auction starting at 8 o'clock this morning. The Swift Current Online auction is back. It is going to be an absolute ton of fun and value that you're going to find in there. So we're going to talk more about auction and, of course, birthdays, anniversaries at 7:40. Lots going on today. Going to have fun, so make sure you join us and stay tuned. Good stuff's just around the corner. Musically, though, we're going to hang out with Lainey Wilson. Her latest, Phone, Keys, and Wallet, coming up.
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5: And now with a look at your five-day forecast. Mainly cloudy today with 60% chance of showers and the risk of a thunderstorm with a high of 19. Tonight, mainly cloudy, 60% chance of showers early this evening and overnight, and a low of 12. Those showers will continue for tomorrow with the risk of a thunderstorm in the afternoon and a high of 16. Tomorrow night, rain and a low of 11. Cloudy for Friday with a high of 18 and clearing on Saturday with a high of 20, and the sunshine returns for Sunday with a high of 24. 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
1: Can't help myself. Dean Brody and the Wrecklaws on Country 94.1. Country 1490. Good morning. It is Chris moving along with you here in the morning show, powered by Canadian Tire. Appreciate you tuning in with me today. 12 degrees in Swift Current and the Shawn of an area heading for highs of 19 and 18 respectively today. And a good chance more of the wet stuff is going to be falling as we roll through the day. Risk of a thunderstorm in there too. You know what, Tara Garcia joining me here in studio as well too. I always love hearing, it's like an ominous sound, but I always enjoy just randomly sitting there and out of the blue, super low rumbling thunder just rolls in the sky.
2: Right?
1: I love that.
2: It's like, you know it's coming.
1: Yeah, it's literally the calm before the storm, and you're kind of like, oh, this should be a good one.
2: Yeah. Exactly.
1: As mentioned, Tara Garcia joining me here from the newsroom this morning. How's Tara doing today?
2: Fantabulous. How are you?
1: It's auction, so I'm excited.
2: Yeah, and it's Wednesday. We're halfway through the week.
1: That's true. We're on the downhill slope now, so now we've got a weekend. It might be a little bit wet, but bring an umbrella. You'll be good to go.
2: I think Saturday is supposed to be sunny-ish. So,
1: there'll be some partial particles of sun in the area, but no, it'll be good. Yeah. What's going on in the newsroom today?
2: Well, we're talking a bit about the weather. Of course, we had some very hot temperatures last month, and most of the rain that we had in July came in the beginning. So there are some dry conditions out there, talking a bit about that. And then Saskabilities had their celebrity day yesterday, which you are well aware of, and they had a dunk tank. I believe Mayor Al Bridal
1: took a video of it.
2: Did you?
1: Yeah. I was there as soon as he came up, and he was like, they were like, oh, Mayor Bridal, you should do the dunk tank. And he was like, all right, give us the phone. And I'm like, well, I gotta videotape this, so.
2: It's one of those situations where you can't say no, right?
1: Yeah, you're kind of stuck, so.
2: Well, that's fun. And then we're also talking about, of course, Swift Current Ag and X got their Cowboys and Chrome coming up this weekend, so looking forward to that.
1: Yeah, hopefully we get a little bit of sunshine then on Saturday too to kind of help out with Cowboys and Chrome. But it literally looks like if you like food, you could pretty much eat breakfast, lunch, dinner, brunch, lupper, whatever you want to call it. Like, you could have every meal there because there is so many different food trucks and different varieties. That's going to be the place to be.
2: Yeah, it looks like they got a wide variety. Like you said, they have some beaver tails, lemonade, Filipino street food. I think there's some Mexican food there as well.
1: Yeah, so I heard that too.
2: Across the world. You can eat across the world at Cowboys and Chrome.
1: I've been all about street corn lately. You've had street corn, I assume. Hey?
2: I think I have at some point.
1: I make it at the house now because I had it when we were in BC a long time ago. And then I was like, this is like the greatest thing I've ever eaten when it comes to corn. And they were like, well, you should. And so then I looked up how to make it myself. And now I make it myself. And it's like the entire family, it's a hit. I ever actually get to eat it.
2: You're like the Gordon Ramsay of street corn.
1: I wouldn't quite go that far because I'm sure there's a few chefs that are a little better than me, but sure, why not? I am the Gordon Ramsay of street corn. I like it. Your information update with Tara coming up in a moment.
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9: And now with a look at your five-day forecast. Mainly cloudy today with 60% chance of showers and the risk of a thunderstorm with a high of 19. Tonight, mainly cloudy, 60% chance of showers early this evening and overnight, and a low of 12. Those showers will continue for tomorrow with the risk of a thunderstorm in the afternoon and a high of 16. Tomorrow night, rain and a low of 11. Cloudy for Friday with a high of 18 and clearing on Saturday with a high of 20. And the sunshine returns for Sunday with a high of 24. 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

0: Briley Green, Worst Way on Country 94.1, Country 1490. Good morning. My name is Chris. Appreciate you tuning in with me here with the morning show powered by Canadian Tire. 710 is where we are sitting at right now. And we thank you so much for joining us on your midweek Wednesday on the downhill slope to the weekend. Downtown Swift Current, 12 degrees. The current temperature shot of in the same, heading for highs of 18 and 19, respectively, on the day today. Good chance we're going to see a little bit more of the wet stuff, though, as the morning and afternoon continues to roll along. 60% chance of showers and risk of a thunderstorm in there as well. Plus some more hazy skies, unfortunately. That whole, hey, look outside, it's yellow, yay. It will probably be continuing this afternoon as we do get some smoke that is continuing to kind of filter in throughout the atmosphere. Details, of course, you can get them all by checking out the Canada West Harvest Center local weather page on Swift Current Online. Well, this weekend, we've talked about it a lot and we're excited for it as well too. Cowboys and Chrome is kicking off down at Kinetic Exhibition Park. And it's going to be an absolute blast. Barn Bingo going to be taking place down at Dockstown. Plus, Dockstown in itself is going to be open, giving tours. There'll be folks in the blacksmith shop. It's going to be busy down there. And don't forget about the chrome portion of said Cowboys, and that is the motorcycle show and shine. You know, car shows are one thing. They're fantastic, and we love them. Don't get us wrong. That's not what we're saying. But having a motorcycle show and shine, it's like you get to see some pretty sweet rides you did not realize were A, even motorcycles, B, in town, because there's some incredible motorbikes in town. So certainly going to have some fun out there with the motorcycle show and shine. And then you can't forget about the food trucks. Oh, my land to the food trucks. They are going to have all sorts of goodies out there, from Beaver Tails. Lemonade stand's going to be out there. They've got a delicious taco truck. You know, a Filipino food will be out there as well too. The Treats and Eats booth, plus Dockstown open, and more. I didn't even cover them all. And then the cabaret in the evening as well too, featuring Bakersfield. We want to send you there. 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Going to be awesome. And we want to send you on your own down to the cabaret. 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
8: And now with a look at your five-day forecast. Mainly cloudy today with 60% chance of showers and the risk of a thunderstorm

0: Getcha, coming at you from Matt Lang on Country 94.1, Country 1490. Still a lefty in there just beforehand. My name's Chris. Appreciate you joining me here on the morning show, 7:23 right now as we mosey along. And your information update is coming up in just a few moments' time. News, weather, sports all around the corner. Stay tuned for that. Swift current warming up to a temperature of 13 degrees at this point right now. Shaudvin also 13. Not a whole heck of a lot of degrees left to go before we hit our high today. 19 is expected on the day. 18 in the Shaudvin area. Mainly cloudy skies. A good chance of showers in there as well. Tonight, more of the same. Down to 12 with a chance of showers. Thursday, it just says showers. It doesn't even say a chance anymore. So Thursday, it's going to rain. Thursday night, we got a chance of rain as well, too. Friday, possible rain. It's just, there's a lot of wet stuff in the forecast, essentially. But that's okay. We need the rain, we need the moisture, and it's hard-pressed to not say thank you when we get that. Of course, all those details, you can get them at the bottom of the hour with your information update, news, weather, and sports, all coming around the corner in just a tech. Well, the Swift Current online auction, it is a mere 25 or 35 minutes away before it gets kickstarted and opens up to the public. And if you have not had a chance to check out all the items that are available to bid on the auction, we encourage you to do so. Head on over to Swift Current Online, click on the auction tab and the Swift Current Online auction from there, and you'll be able to see all of the items that are available. And there's some fantastic items in this auction, over $180,000 worth of items in there. So the thing is, once you find something you want, I encourage you to leave a proxy bid. And if you're unfamiliar, what is a proxy bid? You set your amount you want to bid. So say it's $500. All bids leading up to that, yours will automatically bid up until it reaches that proxy bid that you set. 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Set it, walk away. You don't have to keep checking back all the time. But have a look at the auction site itself. There are so many incredible deals on there. It's a good one. If you haven't got a chance to preview the items yet, do so now. Get registered and get set to start bidding in about 30 minutes.
1: 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Swift Current MLA Everett Hindley says concerns from local healthcare workers are being passed directly to the provincial health minister. And a hot and dry July has left parts of southwest Saskatchewan starting to feel the effects.
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9: And now with a look at your 5-day forecast. Mainly cloudy today with 60% chance of showers and the risk of a thunderstorm with a high of 19. Tonight, mainly cloudy, 60% chance of showers early this evening and overnight and a low of 12. Those showers will continue for tomorrow with the risk of a thunderstorm in the afternoon and a high of 16. Tomorrow night, rain and a low of 11. Cloudy for Friday with a high of 18 and clearing on Saturday with a high of 20. And the sunshine returns for Sunday with a high of 24. 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

0: If you get like the certain can, then you get like that amount of tickets.
1: Perfect. Yeah. Excellent. So, have you ladies done the Quan Carnival before, or dealt with it before, worked with it, or attended?
2: Yep, this is both of our third year actually attending, so it's super exciting. We've kind of changed roles every year, but it's really fun to see the progression and how it's changed throughout the years, and we're always trying to improve it and change things, and yeah, so we'll see how it goes this year. We're super excited to have lots of families out, and we want to give a really big shout out to Kiwanis Coin, or Kiwanis Club of Swift Current, because they
1: the
2: help
1: Kiwanis
2: out.
1: Coin Club.
2: Yeah, not Kiwanis Coin, because they help out with a lot of events, and they're there helping us out, making the event happen. So we just want to give a shout out to them as well.
1: Absolutely. So I think the only thing I didn't ask about was the hours and the location for the Coin Carnival. So one more time, obviously it's happening on Friday. Where is it happening at, and when is it open from?
2: Yeah, so it's at Riverside Park. It starts at 1 o'clock p.m. and goes to 4 o'clock at Riverside, so this Friday.
1: So just in case it rains, what happens?
2: So if it's raining, we're still staying optimistic that it's not going to, but if it does, we will let you all know on Facebook. Our Facebook page will post in the morning on Friday, and we have a backup location. It'll be in the Innovation Plex curling rink.
1: Fantastic. Yeah. Well, it should be fun, as it always is. Look forward to attending. Morgan, Danny, we appreciate you two coming on by the show today.
2: Thank you so much for having us.
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11: Good morning, I'm Tara Garcia. Swift Current MLA Everett Hinley says negotiations between SEIU West and the province need to involve give and take from both sides. That comes after union bargaining representative Bob Laurie told SwiftCron Online he wants to see workers achieve real gains rather than simply trade one benefit for another. Hinley says that's the nature of collective bargaining.

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Mornings with Chris Martins on Country 1490.

That's little Owen Railing for you. Love, hate, love on Country 94.1, Country 1490. Good morning. Thanks so much for tuning in with me this morning. My name is Chris. 14 degrees here in Swift Current. Shoutman sitting at a temperature of 13, heading for highs around that 19, 18 degree mark today. And as you can see right now, lots of cloud coverage out there. Wee bit of smoke, and that smoke is going to kind of increase a little bit more as the day rolls along. Hazy this afternoon, and a good chance going to see some more rain and a risk of a thunderstorm in there as well. And that rain, if you haven't checked yet, rain is pretty much your forecast buddy over the next 3-4 days. We got lots of rain expected to be falling Thursday. It doesn't even give a percentage, it just says rain. So there you go. Thursday we're going to be raining out there, but details, you can get them all by checking out the Canada West Harvest Center local weather page on Swift Current Online. All right, it is 8 o'clock, well, to be exact, 8:13, and that means the Swift Current Online Auction has officially kicked off. Auction is live right now, so you can head out and start to get bids in and browse everything that's available on there, and there's a couple of really awesome big-ticket items. This is one of my favorite ones in there right now. Hobby Yards has put in 1 year of yard maintenance for the 26-27 season. It's a $3,400 value. You can get a bid in for just $1,436. So if you're thinking, I mean, with me, I'm kind of the... I hate mowing the lawn. I can't stand it. Like, summertime yard maintenance is, like, my mortal enemy. Winter, I will shovel snow all day long. I got no problem with that whatsoever, but I'm not a grass cutter, and I have absolutely utilized services before. So if this is you, this is a fantastic opportunity for you to say, you know what, for this year, I don't want to cut grass.

0: I don't want to shovel snow. I want to do none of it. You can get Hobby Yards to pick that up with a great gift certificate as well, too. So, and that is just one of the many items that are available on there. 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Lots of great furniture items from our friends at Dufresne and so much more. We encourage you to check it out if you haven't had an opportunity to do so yet. It is categorized, so you can see all the different items on there via category as to what you would like to go ahead and bid on. So have a look. It is live right now. The Swift Current online auction runs through until next Wednesday.
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12: And now with a look at your five-day forecast. Mainly cloudy today with 60% chance of showers and the risk of a thunderstorm with a high of 19. Tonight, mainly cloudy, 60% chance of showers early this evening and overnight, and a low of 12. Those showers will continue for tomorrow with the risk of a thunderstorm in the afternoon and a high of 16. Tomorrow night, rain and a low of 11. Cloudy for Friday with a high of 18 and clearing on Saturday with a high of 20. And the sunshine and returns for Sunday with a high of 24. 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

0: That's the James Barker Band and Wasting Whiskey here on Country 94.1, Country 1490. Hello and good morning. It is Chris keeping it moving along with you here on the morning show powered by Canadian Tire. 8:27 right now as we trek on through another fine day here in downtown Swift Current. 14 in Swift, 13 in Shawnee, have been warming up a little bit more. 19 the high in Swift and 18 in Shawnee today. So not going to be hot and probably going to get wet because there is a 60% chance of showers and a risk of a thunderstorm as the day rolls along. All those details coming at the bottom of the hour, so stay tuned for that. But we are celebrating three national holidays today, and hopefully you can celebrate along with us. It is International Youth Day, which is great. Young people get a day, as they absolutely deserve. It's also Middle Child Day. That is a day for the kids who grew up wondering if their parents actually knew which one they were. And if you are a middle child, I know that you feel this way. And then, of course, it is Vinyl Record Day today, because the world has decided that music sounded much, much better when you had to physically get up and turn the actual tape over. Tape, record. Well, you had to turn the tape over, too, so let's not get it twisted there. But honestly, I think the middle child day, that's the winner today. Because, I mean, if you are a middle child, nobody in your family probably remembers things that you purchased for the household. So happy middle child day, assuming that anybody actually remembered to tell you.
1: I'm Tara Garcia, and here's what's coming up in news. Swift Current MLA Everett Hindley says concerns from local healthcare workers are being passed directly to the provincial health minister, and a hot and dry July has left parts of southwest Saskatchewan starting to feel the effects.
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0: Chevy Silverado from Bailey Zimmerman is here on Country 94.1, Country 1490. Good morning. It is Chris keeping it rolling along with you here in the morning show, powered by Canadian Tire. Appreciate you tuning in with me today. 8:43 right now as we trek on through a cloudy day here in Swift Current. And really, if sunshine is what you were hoping for today, you might be disappointed. Cloud coverage is pretty much the gist of the day today. Doesn't look like we're going to see much in the way of any sunshine. 19, the expected high in Swift Current. 18 in Shaunavon, and a good chance rain is a part of that conversation as well. And not just today, but pretty well the rest of the working week. Details coming up in your five-day forecast in just a few moments, so stay tuned for that. But if you made lunch plans for yourself on Friday, the best thing that you could possibly do is change it completely, because we have our next Taste of Summer charity barbecue happening, presented by our friends at Lens Plumbing and Heating. 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Now, the best part about it is they're also going to be on hand, so you'll have a chance to have a chat with folks from the Newcomer Welcome Center about programs and everything else as well, too. And, of course, just celebrate community the best way that we know how, by inviting everybody out for food. So come on down, join us for the Taste of Summer Charity Barbecue this Friday, and make sure you enter into the contest from our friends at Lens Plumbing and Heating as well, too. They are giving away a $2,000 Napoleon barbecue package. Incredible. I'm going to be giving away at the end of the Taste of Summer charity barbecues, and for any monetary donation amount, you can get an entry in, and then all donations received from those entries will be split amongst all the charities that we used for the Taste of Summer charity barbecues. So plan accordingly this Friday, our next Taste of Summer charity barbecue presented by Lens Plumbing and Heating.
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7: And now with a look at your five-day forecast. Mainly cloudy today with 60% chance of showers and the risk of a thunderstorm with a high of 19. Tonight, mainly cloudy, 60% chance of showers early this evening and overnight, and a low of 12. Those showers will continue for tomorrow with the risk of a thunderstorm in the afternoon and a high of 16. Tomorrow night, rain and a low of 11. Cloudy for Friday with a high of 18 and clearing on Saturday with a high of 20. And the sunshine returns for Sunday with a high of 24. 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

0: to nail art and don't ruin flowers on Country 94.1, Country 1490. Good morning. It is Chris along with you here on the morning show powered by Canadian Tire. Appreciate you tuning in with me today. Not exactly a hot one out there today by any stretch of the imagination. Sitting at 12 degrees currently in Swift Current. High of 19 expected on the day. Good chance showers are going to be a part of it in one way or the other as it rolls along. It rained overnight for a while, but it was not raining like I thought it was. So when I checked the forecast before I went to bed last night, it had said it was going to be raining basically from 3 a.m. all the way through until 5 or 6. And I was up at 4 and nothing was falling, but it did rain some and likely still will. Those details all available at the top of the hour with your information update. Coming up after 9 o'clock, we are going to be chatting with some friends from the Filipino Association here in Canada, FASCA, as they're coming on by the show to talk about their fun run, which is happening this weekend. Those details, plus we're going to chat with our good friend Hayden Michaels, coming up just after 9.
1: I'm Tara Garcia, and here's what's coming up in news. Swift Current MLA Everett Hindley says concerns from local healthcare workers are being passed directly to the provincial health minister, and a hot and dry July has left parts of southwest Saskatchewan starting to feel the effects.
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1: Good morning, I'm Tara Garcia. Swift Current MLA Everett Hindley says concerns from local healthcare workers are being passed directly to the provincial health minister as SEIU West negotiations continue. Hindley says he regularly hears from workers and union representatives in the community and expects the two sides back at the bargaining table this week.
9: the best deals are done at the bargaining table, and we need to get this done, and on behalf of the healthcare workers that are represented by SUS, and also, of course, on behalf of the provincial government. This is crucial for us.
1: Hinley says negotiations are scheduled for August 13th and 14th. A hot and dry July has left parts of southwest Saskatchewan starting to feel the effects, but most of the region is still avoiding drought conditions. Swift Current averaged 20.6 degrees last month, more than 2 degrees above normal, while receiving 46.9 millimeters of precipitation. Agroclimate specialist Trevor Hadwin says much of the surrounding region was considerably drier.
12: Southern Alberta and southern Saskatchewan saw the largest rainfall deficits and the highest temperature anomalies, with much of the region seeing less than 40% of normal precipitation and monthly temperature 3 to 5 degrees above average.
1: Spring moisture is helping offset the dry July, but more rain will be needed to keep conditions from worsening. Sask Abilities hosted its annual Celebrity Day in Swift Current, bringing local community figures together with children in its summer fun program. Program manager Kim Furry says the event began as a way to help children become familiar with emergency services personnel.
13: To help kiddos learn that when they're in need of support or help, that those are a friendly face. And then it's morphed into a carnival kind of fun day so we can all get together and enjoy some of the sights and sounds of Swift Current.
1: Jury says the event has since grown into a larger community celebration. It'll be a day of blue-collar family fun to round off summer in Swift Current during the second edition of Cowboys and Chrome on Saturday. Rebecca Anderson, executive director of the Swift Current Ag and X, says folks can bring their families to enjoy Dockstown, play some bingo, and check out the motorcycles.
14: We also have food trucks, and we're excited about the lineup this year. So the Tea House will be open, the Living Sky Eats and Treats booth. We've got some of our popular ones that are back. Lemon Heaven is always a big one during Frontier Days, and they're here for Cowboys and Chrome, as well as our local favorite Sidhu's Rolling Kitchen. Beaver Tails, they're popular. We also have a couple of new ones.
1: The day will wrap up with a cabaret featuring local band Bakersfield at 8 p.m. in the Palliser Pavilion. As harvest operations start to get underway across the prairies, the Canadian Agricultural Safety Association is marking Bee Grain Safe Week. Robin Anderson, CASA Director of Programs and Communications.
15: We know that suffocation in grain and asphyxiation in soil is in the top 10 mechanisms of fatal injury across Canada. So we recognize that there is a need to raise awareness around, you know, the hazards associated with grain.
1: CASA's Bee Grain Safe trailer helps train firefighters in how to rescue someone trapped in grain.
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16: I'm Colin Powers with a look at sports. It was a solid opening day for two Southwest Saskatchewan golfers at their respective Canadian Junior Championships and the Canadian Junior Girls Championship in Ontario. Kyle's Chloe Wills opened with a 6-over 77 at TPC Toronto with Osprey Valley. She's tied for 45th in the six-way tie, putting her in the top third of the 156-player field. Wills is the top Saskatchewan golfer, one shot ahead of Saskatoon's Grace Odnikun. She'll tee off at 11:03.

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3: And now with a look at your five-day forecast. Mainly cloudy today with 60% chance of showers and the risk of a thunderstorm with a high of 19. Tonight, mainly cloudy, 60% chance of showers early this evening and overnight, and a low of 12. Those showers will continue for tomorrow with the risk of a thunderstorm in the afternoon and a high of 16. Tomorrow night, rain and a low of 11. Cloudy for Friday with a high of 18 and clearing on Saturday with a high of 20. And the sunshine returns for Sunday with a high of 24. 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
4: And now with a look at your five-day forecast. Mainly cloudy today with 60% chance of showers and the risk of a thunderstorm with a high of 19. Tonight, mainly cloudy, 60% chance of showers early this evening and overnight, and a low of 12. Those showers will continue for tomorrow with the risk of a thunderstorm in the afternoon and a high of 16. Tomorrow night, rain and a low of 11. Cloudy for Friday with a high of 18 and clearing on Saturday with a high of 20, and the sunshine returns for Sunday with a high of 24. 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

0: evenly between our charities throughout the barbecues. So lots of fun. We love doing these barbecues, and you love having them. It's quite clear with how much we have had some great success with our previous couple that we've done. So join us Friday for the next Taste of Summer Charity Barbecue.
1: I'm Tara Garcia, and here's what's coming up in news. Swift Current MLA Everett Hindley says concerns from local healthcare workers are being passed directly to the provincial health minister, and a hot and dry July has left parts of southwest Saskatchewan starting to feel the effects.
2: If you didn't have any information from the New Testament, if every New Testament, imagine this thought experiment where every New Testament had been successfully destroyed by some evil future regime.
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2: So I don't have a single manuscript or a single Bible. They're all been destroyed. It turns out from just the fuse and fallout of history, you can reconstruct in its entirety the story of Jesus. You could be saved with the information you would just get from the fuse and fallout, so that even if every New Testament had been destroyed, this is the kind of impact that Jesus has. There's a reason why we call this the first century, even though,
4: guess what?
2: It's not the first century, okay?
4: Right.
2: There was a bunch of centuries before the first century, but we keep on calling it the first century because something explosive happened.
3: Hear more from J. Warner Wallace about the evidence for the Christian faith at familyminute.org.
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at the James Barker Band and After Dark on Country 94.1, Country 1490. My name is Chris. Appreciate you tuning in with me here in the morning show, powered by Canadian Tire. This song right here comes from the soundtrack to the movie called Pure Country, which was actually George Strait's acting debut, in which he plays the role of a fictitious country singer named Dusty Chandler. He then, of course, in turn, released the soundtrack to the movie, which is just a George Strait album. Let's be honest with you here. From 1992, I Cross My Heart. George Strait is on Country 94.1, Country 1490.

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7: And now with a look at your five-day forecast. Mainly cloudy today with 60% chance of showers and the risk of a thunderstorm with a high of 19. Tonight, mainly cloudy, 60% chance of showers early this evening and overnight, and a low of 12. Those showers will continue for tomorrow with the risk of a thunderstorm in the afternoon and a high of 16. Tomorrow night, rain and a low of 11. Cloudy for Friday with a high of 18 and clearing on Saturday with a high of 20. And the sunshine returns for Sunday with a high of 24. 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
4: And now with a look at your five-day forecast. Mainly cloudy today with 60% chance of showers and the risk of a thunderstorm with a high of 19. Tonight, mainly cloudy, 60% chance of showers early this evening and overnight, and a low of 12. Those showers will continue for tomorrow with the risk of a thunderstorm in the afternoon and a high of 16. Tomorrow night, rain and a low of 11. Cloudy for Friday with a high of 18 and clearing on Saturday with a high of 20. And the sunshine returns for Sunday with a high of 24. 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
1: 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So simple and yet so often overlooked. 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
1: Good morning, I'm Tara Garcia. Everett Hindley is pushing back on comments from SEIUS President Lisa Zunti, suggesting healthcare workers could feel they're being told to find another job if they're unhappy with their situation. The Swift Current MLA says that isn't the provincial government's position.
2: I would just disagree with that. That's not the position of the government of Saskatchewan at all.
1: Hindley says healthcare workers are valued and the province wants negotiations resolved as quickly as possible. The hot, dry conditions that settled over southwest Saskatchewan late in July are beginning to have some agricultural impacts. Swift Current received nearly all of its 46.9 millimeters of

0: over the Okotoks Dogs. The Gulls will host Game 2 tonight. If something's happening in your community, from breaking news to big game scores, tell us first. 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
2: And now with a look at your five-day forecast. Mainly cloudy today with 60% chance of showers and the risk of a thunderstorm with a high of 19. Tonight, mainly cloudy, 60% chance of showers early this evening and overnight, and a low of 12. Those showers will continue for tomorrow with the risk of a thunderstorm in the afternoon and a high of 16. Tomorrow night, rain and a low of 11. Cloudy for Friday with a high of 18 and clearing on Saturday with a high of 20. And the sunshine returns for Sunday with a high of 24. 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
6: And now with a look at your 5-day forecast. Mainly cloudy today with 60% chance of showers and the risk of a thunderstorm with a high of 19. Tonight mainly cloudy, 60% chance of showers early this evening and overnight and a low of 12. Those showers will continue for tomorrow with the risk of a thunderstorm in the afternoon and a high of 16. Tomorrow night rain and a low of 11. Cloudy for Friday with a high of 18 and clearing on Saturday with a high of 20 and the sunshine returns for Sunday with a high of 24. 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

That's a little Megan Patrick for you and Girls Like Me on Country 94.1, Country 1490. It is Chris rolling on through the morning show with you, and that does things for myself. I'm all wrapped up, heading on home for lunch, and hopefully you are about to go and do the same. Do join us tomorrow morning in the show, though. Once again, another busy one. We're going to be chatting with all sorts of folk. We're going to have Callie Moberg from the Swift Current Downtown Business Community popping by to talk about Sidewalk Days, which gets kick-started tomorrow. Andy Keys, as well as possibly the sole survivor

0: Morgan Wallen, I Can't Love You Anymore. I'm Sharon Church. Fall activities. Any seasoned parent knows that you need to have your kids signed up for their fall activities by, I don't know, at least June 30th. Well, once again, we made a rookie mistake. We started looking last night for some activities for the kids. Slim pickings. So they're all enrolled in basket weaving for beginners Saturday morning at 6. I'm joking. Even that class was full.
1: Drought conditions expanded dramatically across Canada during July. Trevor Hadwin, an agri-climate specialist with Agriculture and Agri-Food Canada, takes a look at the information in the July drought monitor.
2: Overall, the area of Canada covered by drought continued to increase, going from 18.8% at the end of June to 38.9% at the end of July. The significant increase can largely be attributed to the developing drought conditions across Northwest Ontario, Northwestern Quebec, and the Northern Prairies.
1: Hadwin says drought severity also increased significantly. He notes soil moisture reserves tightened across the prairies.
2: As of July, 38% of the prairie region was classified as abnormally dry or in drought, including 15.7% of the region in drought, a significant increase from June, where we only saw 1.5% in drought.
1: Those dry conditions expanded through northern Saskatchewan and Manitoba. For Golden West, I'm Glendalee Allen-Bosler.
3: 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Good cows traded from 245 to 260. The medium cow is $1.80 to 245. Heiferettes, 280 to 360. The big open heifers should add their first calf this year, 310 to 395. The good bulls traded from 240 up to 295. 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Be sure to phone into the office here and book your calves into them prime time dates and get your calves into the pre-sorts you'd like to be in. 773-3174. 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
2: For today, going to be a high of only 19 here as we're looking like a chance of a thunderstorm this afternoon with some hazy conditions. For tonight, similar conditions once again with a low of 12 degrees. Thursday, we still see a chance of rain here at a high of 16 for the day. Friday, bringing a high of 18 with another chance of some showers. It won't be till Saturday when we hit 20 degrees that it clears up, with sunshine sticking around into Sunday at a high of 24. It's local news, weather, and sports, always on your Swift Current online app.
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0: Luke Combs, Days Like These, Hey, I'm Sharon Church. August is wasp season. Oh, joy. If you hate wasps as much as I do, there are some things that you should know in case of an attack. Now, I do consider a wasp landing on my food an act of war, but we're talking about encountering a swarm of wasps. Here's a, well, things you should not do. Like, try not to wave your arms around or swat at them, because that will cause them to defend themselves, aka sting you. Also, do not jump into a pool or go underwater to get away, because they will just wait for you. Oh, yeah. They're jerks. They also say that wasps only sting when they're threatened. So don't threaten them. Verbal threats are okay. Because they also emit a pheromone when threatened, which signals other wasps to join the fight. You know what? That 40 below weather ain't looking too bad right about now.
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5: For today, mainly cloudy with a chance of a thunderstorm this afternoon with some hazy conditions, getting to a high of only 19. For tonight, those chances of showers continue, maybe even a thunderstorm with a low of 12. Tomorrow, showers continue here in the southwest, getting to a high of 16 for the day. Friday, it'll be cloudy, a chance of even more rain and a high of 18. Saturday, it'll be clearing up for a high of 20 degrees, and then by Sunday, the sun returns for a high of 24. It's local news, weather, and sports, always on the Swift Current online app.
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3: Good afternoon, I'm Hayden Michaels. Bob Nielsen was a familiar voice to listeners through Mancota Stockman's radio ads, which he continued to record until about a year ago at 90 years old. Manager Chris Williamson says that replacing Nielsen's recognizable voice was difficult.
4: I've been doing it, but I don't know. Some people think it sounds all right, but I find it. I've done it a few times now, so it's starting to get a little more comfortable, but it's kind of hard when you have a voice like Bob's and recognizable, right?
3: Williamson says that Nielsen's dedication to the business and community was unwavering. Vehicle thefts, break-and-enters, and cocaine trafficking all increased significantly in the Swift Current Rural RCMP area last year. New crime data shows that break-and-enters jumped 75% from 32 incidents in 2024 to 56 last year. Vehicle thefts tripled from 6 to 18, while cocaine trafficking increased from 3 incidents to 12. The Saskatchewan RCMP says those increases contributed to a nearly 39% jump in the area's crime severity index, which reached a decade high of 71.23. The RCMP say proactive highway traffic stops can also impact the CSI. The Lyric Theater was back at Tail Light Tuesday this week, giving visitors a chance to learn more about the theater and its ongoing fundraising and restoration efforts. Front of house manager Maria Doyle says that the theater continues to

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2: They have some beaver tails, lemonade, Filipino street food. I think there's some Mexican food there as well.
3: Yeah, so I heard that too.
2: Across the world. 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
3: I've been all about street corn lately. You've had street corn, I assume,
2: hey? I think I have at some point.
3: I make it at the house now, because I had it when we were in BC a long time ago, and then I was like, this is like the greatest thing I've ever eaten when it comes to corn. And they were like, well, you should. And so then I looked up how to make it myself, and now I make it myself, and it's like the entire family gets a hit. I don't ever actually get to eat it.
2: You're like the Gordon Ramsay of street corn?
3: I wouldn't quite go that far, because I'm sure there's a few chefs that are a little better than me, but sure, why not? I am the Gordon Ramsay of street corn. I like it.
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4: For today, going to be a high of only 19 here, as we're looking like a chance of a thunderstorm this afternoon with some hazy conditions. For tonight, similar conditions once again with a low of 12 degrees. Thursday, we still see a chance of rain here at a high of 16 for the day. Friday, bringing a high of 18 with another chance of some showers. It won't be till Saturday when we hit 20 degrees that it clears up, with sunshine sticking around into Sunday at a high of 24. It's local news, weather, and sports, always on your Swift Current online app.
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5: For today, mainly cloudy with a chance of a thunderstorm this afternoon with some hazy conditions, getting to a high of only 19. For tonight, those chances of showers continue, maybe even a thunderstorm with a low of 12. Tomorrow, showers continue here in the southwest, getting to a high of 16 for the day. Friday, it'll be cloudy, a chance of even more rain and a high of 18. Saturday, it'll be clearing up for a high of 20 degrees, and then by Sunday, the sun returns for a high of 24. It's local news, weather, and sports, always on the Swift Current online app.
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0: and I now know what that means. A wild card spot is basically a playoff invitation for one of the best teams that didn't win its division, right? Am I? Thank you, ChatGPT. Now they're only 3 games back. Jays have won 4 of their last 5 games. Oh, that's good. They beat Boston last night, 5-3. And tonight, Jose Soriano gets to pitch his first game for the Jays at home.
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1: Good afternoon. This is Hayden Michaels. Chris Williamson says that Bob Nielsen's impact extended well beyond his work at Minkota Stockman's. Williamson says that Nielsen was a constant presence in the community and always made time to say hello.
2: Every community function, every graduations and funerals and everything, you know, all the functions at the hall, he used to MC for lots of that stuff, right?
1: Williamson says that Nielsen's absence has left a hole at the Stockman's operation, describing him simply as dependable. The Swift Current Rural RCMP area recorded a crime severity index of 71.23 last year, its highest level in a decade. That's still well below the Saskatchewan average of 146.6, with the local detachment ranking 23rd lowest among the province's 86 detachments. The Saskatchewan RCMP say that the increase in the CSI was driven primarily by nonviolent offenses. The detachment recorded 14 more violent crimes and 29 more property crimes compared to 2024. The Saskatchewan RCMP says that it's strengthening its intelligence-led policing approach by monitoring crime trends and directing resources toward areas of greatest need and risk. The Rogue Cruisers are also celebrating a major fundraising milestone after helping to raise more than $17,500 for the SPCA Swift Current at Cruisin' the Market. Corey Schultz, a co-founding member of the Rogue Cruisers, says the total is a reflection of how strongly the Southwest community supports local causes.
3: It touches on how awesome our community is here in Southwest Saskatchewan and how important the SPCA is to a lot of things, and the cause is great.
1: The Rogue Cruisers are continuing their community involvement with another event planned alongside the A&W Car Show on August 20th. Motorists are also being advised to watch for slow-moving semis carrying large farm equipment throughout the next season. Ryland Lux, Health and Safety Manager at Redhead Equipment, says they emphasize defensive driving with their staff, as impatient drivers can be an issue.
4: As the demographics change in the prairies and a lot more people are moving away from rural areas and into cities and maybe traveling in a rural area to their lake on vacation, they're not necessarily as well-versed as other people have been in the past about what to do if you do need a large piece of farm equipment moving down the road.
1: Motorists are in

0: workers to watch for slow-moving vehicles and to be patient and to only pass when safe to do so.
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2: I'm Colin Powers with a look at sports. An impressive second round as Swift Current's Matty Schmies in contention at the Canadian Junior Boys Championship in Regina. The Elmwood Golf Club golfer fired an even par 72 today at Wascana Country Club, sitting at one over for the tournament and tied for 41st. He's just six shots back of the lead and in good position to make the cut. Schmies opened with a double bogey but bounced back with birdies on holes 5, 13, and 15 before bogeying the 17th hole. Meanwhile, Kyle's Chloe Wills is on course for her second round at the Canadian Junior Girls Championship.

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8: For today, going to be a high of only 19 here as we're looking like a chance of a thunderstorm this afternoon with some hazy conditions. For tonight, similar conditions once again with a low of 12 degrees. Thursday, we still see a chance of rain here at a high of 16 for the day. Friday, bringing a high of 18 with another chance of some showers.

0: It won't be till Saturday when we hit 20 degrees that it clears up, with sunshine sticking around into Sunday at a high of 24. It's local news, weather, and sports, always on your Swift Current online app.
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2: It's Clint with Shonovan Live. I'm here at the Aurora at Prairie Roads Market in Shonovan. Aurora harvest season is coming up, and people should start thinking about some pre-orders.
3: Yes, so we are opening up our ham and cheese rolls and pizza rolls for a quick snack while you're in the tractor or combine. 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
3: 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So if you're thinking of doing some relish or some dill pickles, make sure you get your orders in this week.
2: Excellent. And I heard there's some local aromas on the way.
3: Yes, so we have started getting in some local aromas at the store. So if you're looking at doing salsas, pasta sauce, crushed tomatoes, you can start placing orders with us at the store.
2: You've heard here on Shonovan Live with Aurora at Prairie Roads Market. 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
4: They have some beaver tails, lemonade, Filipino street food. I think there's some Mexican food there as well.
5: Yeah, so I heard that too.
4: Across the world. 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
5: I've been all about street corn lately. You've had street corn, I assume, huh?
4: I think I have at some point.
5: I make it at the house now because I had it when we were in BC a long time ago. And then I was like, this is like the greatest thing I've ever eaten when it comes to corn. And they were like, well, you should. And so then I looked up how to make it myself. And yep. Now I make it myself. And it's like the entire family gets a hit. I don't ever actually get to eat it.
4: You're like the Gordon Ramsay of street corn.
5: I wouldn't quite go that far because I'm sure there's a few chefs that are a little better than me, but sure, why not? I am the Gordon Ramsay of street corn. I like it.
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6: For today, mainly cloudy with a chance of a thunderstorm this afternoon with some hazy conditions, getting to a high of only 19. For tonight, those chances of showers continue, maybe even a thunderstorm with a low of 12. Tomorrow, showers continue here in the southwest, getting to a high of 16 for the day. Friday, it'll be cloudy, a chance of even more rain and a high of 18. Saturday, it'll be clearing up for a high of 20 degrees, and then by Sunday, the sun returns for a high of 24. It's local news, weather, and sports, always on the Swift Current Online app.
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Zimmerman, Chevy Silverado. Hey, I'm Sharon Church. 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
8: For today, going to be a high of only 19 here as we're looking like a chance of a thunderstorm this afternoon with some hazy conditions. For tonight, similar conditions once again with a low of 12 degrees. Thursday, we still see a chance of rain here at a high of 16 for the day. Friday, bringing a high of 18 with another chance of some showers. It won't be till Saturday when we hit 20 degrees that it clears up, with sunshine sticking around into Sunday at a high of 24. It's local news, weather, and sports, always on your Swift Current online app.
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0: Tucker Wetmore, brunette. I'm Sharon Church. Let's talk about a blonde, though. Taylor Swift. She's heading into the Nashville Songwriters Hall of Fame at just 36 years old. She has become the youngest person ever to receive that honor. And the ceremony takes place in Nashville later this year.
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5: For today, mainly cloudy with a chance of a thunderstorm this afternoon with some hazy conditions, getting to a high of only 19. For tonight, those chances of showers continue, maybe even a thunderstorm with a low of 12. Tomorrow, showers continue here in the southwest, getting to a high of 16.

0: 16 for the day. Friday, it'll be cloudy, a chance of even more rain and a high of 18. Saturday, it'll be clearing up for a high of 20 degrees, and then by Sunday, the sun returns for a high of 24. It's local news, weather, and sports, always on the Swift Current online app.
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0: not yet. I'm Sharon Church. Happy National Middle Child Day. Where do you fall in line with your siblings? I'm the oldest, and I married a youngest, and we have three kids. So our middle child is truly the lone middle child in our family. We have forgotten her. She is the quietest of our three children. She takes after my husband. And my husband is the one that forgot her. I'm just going to say, throw him under the bus. She was fine. She was safe. 45 minutes later, she was home and all was well. Poor girl.
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5: They had some beaver tails, lemonade, Filipino street food. I think there's some Mexican food there as well.
6: Yeah, so I heard that too.
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6: I've been all about street corn lately. 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
6: 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I don't ever actually get to eat it.
5: You're like the Gordon Ramsay of street corn?
6: I wouldn't quite go that far, because I'm sure there's a few chefs that are a little better than me, but sure, why not? I am the Gordon Ramsay of street corn. I like it.
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0: activities. Hey, I'm Sharon Church. Any seasoned parent knows that you need to have your kids signed up for their fall activities by, I don't know, at least June 30th. Well, once again, we made a rookie mistake. We started looking last night for some activities for the kids. Slim pickings. So they're all enrolled in basket weaving for beginners Saturday mornings at 6. I'm joking. Even that class was full.
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5: They had some beaver tails, lemonade, Filipino street food. I think there's some Mexican food there as well.
6: Yeah, so I heard that too.
5: 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You can eat across the world at Cowboys and Crow.
6: I've been all about street corn lately. You've had street corn, I assume,
5: hey? I think I have at some point.
6: I make it at the house now, because I had it when we were in BC a long time ago, and then I was like, this is like the greatest thing I've ever eaten when it comes to corn. And they were like, well, you should. And so then I looked up how to make it myself, and now I make it myself, and it's like the entire family gets a hit. I don't ever actually get to eat it.
5: You're like the Gordon Ramsay of street corn?
6: I wouldn't quite go that far, because I'm sure there's a few chefs that are a little better than me, but sure, why not? I am the Gordon Ramsay of street corn. I like it.
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7: Tonight, you might see some rain out there as we're looking like a chance of a thunderstorm getting to a low of 11 degrees. Tomorrow, getting to a high of 16 with similar conditions throughout the day. By Friday, we're seeing a high of 19 with a strong chance of more showers. Saturday, it's going to be 21 with a mix of sun and cloud. Same thing on Sunday at a high of 25. Local news, weather, and sports is always available on your Swift Current online app.
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6: For tonight, looks like it's going to be cloudy out there with a good chance of some rain, maybe a thunderstorm, and a low of 11 degrees. Tomorrow, those conditions continue as we're looking like a chance of a thunderstorm again, getting to a high of 16. For Friday, it's going to be cloudy with a good chance of more showers and a high of 19. Saturday, sun and cloud at a high of 21. Sunday, the same thing at a high of 25. 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
2: Tonight, you might see some rain out there as we're looking like a chance of a thunderstorm getting to a low of 11 degrees. Tomorrow, getting to a high of 16 with similar conditions throughout the day. By Friday, we're seeing a high of 19 with a strong chance of more showers. Saturday, it's going to be 21 with a mix of sun and cloud. Same thing on Sunday at a high of 25. Local news, weather, and sports is always available on your Swift Current online app.
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0: one rider pulled ahead and emerged the victor. The women's Tour de France starts in Switzerland before crossing into France. This year, the 1,175-kilometer race went to Demi Vollering. She's a Dutch rider with the French team, and her win was controversial due to the actions of her teammate, who, at a critical juncture, appeared to block an opponent, allowing Demi to sprint ahead. However, in the final climb, there's no debate. Demi showed incredible stamina, pedaling to victory and becoming the first woman to win it twice. The Tour de France gives a trophy to the winner, but it's one that cannot last. Only one prize is everlasting, and it belongs to those whose names are written in the Lamb's Book of Life. I'm David Wolin at haventoday.org.
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147 female riders competed in the Tour de France Femmes. 9 grueling days with intermittent chaos, drama, and at times anger, but in the end,

Be humble, and if nothing will humble you, marriage will, won't it? Make you aware of all of the shortcomings in your own life. And hopefully God has given you a gracious partner who will help you work through those things so you can go on to be a better person. God meant marriage to make each person better and to make the relationship one of rejoicing and joy. So we've talked about the spirituality of the marriage and the fidelity of it and the congeniality of it. But here in the book of Proverbs, there is one verse that speaks very powerfully about the sexuality of marriage. And I'm going to speak plainly here, but I trust with dignity to describe what is often missed.

0: where anti-Semitism is raising its ugly head, how vitally important it is for Christians to know what does the Bible say about Israel and our role of response to Israel. One thing we know for sure, we're to pray for the peace of Israel, but oh, the Bible is so full of material to help us know what our attitude should be toward this little nation in the Mideast. I've written about it in the book God's Heart for Israel and why it should have a place in your heart too. It's yours for the asking when you send your gift this month. Ask for the book and we'll send it right to you. Thank you.
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